0: mind turning it on again three out of these 4 weeks of the season?
1: Yeah, he's something, man. His attitude is incredible, and he loves playing the game, and he's doing a nice job. And when we needed him, he came up huge, and we appreciate that. All the guys do. He sure makes you look good there.
0: Coach, the game is always about adjustments, not just halftime adjustments, but from series to series, but specifically halftime. They had some incredible production in their tight ends offensively against our defense, but it seemed like that quieted down in the second half.
1: It did. It started to quieten that down just a little bit towards the end of the first half, and then they're good. Both tight ends are good, but the one is spectacular, and so you gotta know where he's at, and they move him everywhere. Mm-hmm. And so everybody had to have a piece of that, and he can go against a corner, he can go against a linebacker, safety. I mean, he's capable of everything, and I thought our guys figured it out, and Spags had a nice plan for these guys, and just it finished up really well with the interception.
0: Coach, I know it ended on a sour note with Tyquan Thornton going down, but how about the day he had and the big playmaking ability that he's displayed in this first quarter of the season?
1: Yeah, the kid's amazing. He's a great dad too, which I appreciate, and husband and so on. So he for him to come out and put together the season so far that he's put together has been great. I hate seeing him get hurt. It didn't look like a good one. So I'm pulling for him. He's just a great kid all the way around, and if he's not in there, you miss him. He's one of those kind of players too.
0: Last question, Coach. How good does it feel to be 4-0 going into the bye?
1: Yeah, listen, it's great. We're a little bit less than a quarter of the way through the season, so we gotta keep pushing, and it's important how our guys handle the bye week, and we got a big Charger team coming in here, and we know how those go. So we'll handle it the right way and come back and get ourselves busy on the Chargers.
0: Thanks for your time, Coach. Congratulations.
1: All right, Dan. Thank you.
2: 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Just 2.6 carbs and 95 calories. 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
2: 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Just 2.6 carbs and 95 calories. Yuengling Flight, the next generation of light beer. An absolutely electrifying game, wire to wire, and occasionally deeply stressful, but that's what a good rivalry brings out. Now, again, listen, would I have been okay with having that game put away at the start of the fourth quarter? Sure, I'm human. But 30-27, and it truly felt like that game could have gone either way until just about all the way down to the wire. The Chiefs even having an opportunity to kind of

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0: Here's a look at your forecast. Lows around 47 tonight, under clear skies. Lots of sunshine outside again tomorrow. High temperatures reach up to 70. Lows around 50 tomorrow night. Clear skies. Bright sunshine and dry Tuesday and Wednesday with highs in the mid-70s. Taking a look at the long range, 74 Thursday, 74 Friday, and 76 on Saturday. I'm staff meteorologist Derek Height. Right now, 64.
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0: at RAF Fairford have returned to the United States but remain ready for combat missions. The move follows the arrest of six suspects accused of plotting an attack on the base. Bernie Sanders is trying to breathe new life into the push to tax billionaires in California. Jason Campadonia reports.
1: Sanders spoke to a raucous crowd who support taxing billionaires a percentage of their total wealth.
2: It is not easy running a campaign where you're going to be greatly outspent.
1: Sanders was the keynote speaker at the event.
2: That with all of their money and all of their power, the people united are going to beat them.
1: Recent polls show support for the effort sliding. I'm Jason Campadonia.
0: Former FTC Chair Lina Khan is warning against letting artificial intelligence companies self-regulate. Appearing on ABC's This Week, Khan said self-regulation efforts have been a proven failure, adding that it would be an enormous mistake to allow it. Rob Martier, NBC News Radio.
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4: And we thank you for joining us for a news check on Regional Radio. Northwest Missouri State University will be hosting a fashion show this month, highlighting clothing made from repurposed materials. The Green Runway, upcycled and recycled, fashion show takes place on Thursday, October 15th from 6 until 8 p.m. at the J.W. Jones Student Union Ballroom. The event has a purpose to raise awareness of the environmental impact of the global fast fashion industry. The competition will challenge participants to design and create original outfits using thrifted, reused, repurposed, natural, or other non-traditional materials. Participants can compete in a couple categories. Outfits from the upcycled fashion category must transform existing garments into a new design through significant alteration, reconstruction, or embellishment. Outfits in the recycled fashion category must primarily incorporate recycled, salvaged, natural, or other non-traditional materials that are not typically used in garment production. Such items are commonly found in recycling bins, trash cans, or in nature. Winners of the upcycled, recycled, and audience choice categories will all receive $100 gift cards and have their outfits featured in the Isle de Luce Art Gallery beginning October 16th through the end of the month. They will also appear in the Northwest Homecoming Parade that will be on October 31st. The event is sponsored by the Office of Sustainability and the Center of Engagement and Community Connection with support from the Northwest Recycling Center and the Office of the Provost. Mercer County Library in Princeton will have a book sale that will be starting on Monday, continuing through the end of the week. It'll run from 9 until 5 each day, and you can fill a bag for only $2. They also have a nice selection of audiobooks that are available. 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
6: Here's a look at your forecast. Lows around 47 tonight, under clear skies. Lots of sunshine outside again tomorrow. High temperatures reach up to 70. Lows around 50 tomorrow night, clear skies. Bright sunshine and dry Tuesday and Wednesday with highs in the mid-70s. Taking a look at the long range, 74 Thursday, 74 Friday, and 76 on Saturday. I'm staff meteorologist Derek Height. Right now, 64.
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0: 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Can.

tickets to a concert. It's a Daytona Airbrush t-shirt. Wondering who's gonna kiss who first. You know what I'm talking about. Hey baby, what you doing tonight? It's butterflies and Bud Lights. Under the stars and on the stripes of a

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1: Here's a look at your forecast. Lows around 47 tonight, under clear skies. Lots of sunshine outside again tomorrow. High temperatures reach up to 70. Lows around 50 tomorrow night. Clear skies. Bright sunshine and dry Tuesday and Wednesday with highs in the mid-70s. Taking a look at the long range, 74 Thursday, 74 Friday, and 76 on Saturday. I'm staff meteorologist Derek Height. Currently, it's 61 degrees.
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1: NBC News Radio, I'm Rob Martier. Officials believe the Fly Dubai co-pilot accused of stabbing his captain and trying to seize control of an Israel-bound plane acted alone. NBC News reports U.S. officials briefed on the investigation and a former Israeli security official say the accused was a lone actor. Emirati authorities who are leading the investigation said Saturday that the co-pilot attacked the captain with a crash axe in an attempted terrorist attack. Authorities have not officially released the suspect's identity, but multiple news outlets have named him as an Omani citizen. An intense search is underway for six people missing in the crash of a medical evacuation jet off the coast of Massachusetts. In a morning update, Coast Guard officials declined to speculate on what caused the crash. Search and recovery crews found a debris field last night in the waters near Nantucket. The Coast Guard says it searched roughly 2,800 square miles over the last 2 days. A new poll says Steve Hilton is gaining on Javier Becerra in the race for California governor. Jason Campadonia reports.
2: A new poll says Becerra's lead over his Republican challenger, Steve Hilton, is shrinking. The poll surveyed about 1,000 voters in California and was commissioned by the Hilton campaign. The poll says that Becerra is getting about 45% support compared with Hilton's 40%. The poll also shows that nearly 1 in 7 voters are still undecided with just weeks until the November 3rd election. I'm Jason Campadonia.
1: Chase Briscoe took home the checkered flag in the South Point 400 from Las Vegas Motor Speedway. The driver of the number 19 car held off Kyle Larson in a frantic finish. Tyler Reddick managed to claim third despite losing control on the final turn, while Austin Cindric and Ryan Blaney rounded out the top five finishers. The chase continues next Sunday when the NASCAR Cup Series heads to Charlotte Motor Speedway. Kyle Larson, Denny Hamlin, and Christopher Bell are the top three drivers in the standings. Rob Martier, NBC News Radio.
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4: And we thank you for joining us for a news check on Regional Radio. Northwest Missouri State University will be hosting a fashion show this month, highlighting clothing made from repurposed materials. The Green Runway, upcycled and recycled fashion show takes place on Thursday, October 15th from 6 until 8 p.m. at the J.W. Jones Student Union Ballroom. The event has a purpose to raise awareness of the environmental impact of the global fast fashion industry. The competition will challenge participants to design and create original outfits using thrifted, reused, repurposed, natural, or other non-traditional materials. Participants can compete in a couple categories. Outfits from the upcycled fashion category must transform existing garments into a new design through significant alteration, reconstruction, or embellishment. Outfits in the recycled fashion category must primarily incorporate recycled, salvaged, natural, or other non-traditional materials that are not typically used in garment production. Such items are commonly found in recycling bins, trash cans, or in nature. Winners of the upcycled, recycled, and audience choice categories will all receive $100 gift cards and have their outfits featured in the Isle de Luce Art Gallery beginning October 16th through the end of the month. They will also appear in the Northwest Homecoming Parade that will be on October 31st. The event is sponsored by the Office of Sustainability and the Center of Engagement and Community Connection with support from the Northwest Recycling Center and the Office of the Provost. Mercer County Library in Princeton will have a book sale that will be starting on Monday, continuing through the end of the week. It'll run from 9 until 5 each day, and you can fill a bag for only $2. They also have a nice selection of audiobooks that are available. 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
5: Here's a look at your forecast. Lows around 47 tonight, under clear skies. Lots of sunshine outside again tomorrow. High temperatures reach up to 70. Lows around 50 tomorrow night. Clear skies. Bright sunshine and dry Tuesday and Wednesday with highs in the mid-70s. Taking a look at the long range, 74 Thursday, 74 Friday, and 76 on Saturday. I'm staff meteorologist Derek Height. Currently, it's 61 degrees.
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1: Here's a look at your forecast. Low is around 47 tonight, under clear skies. Lots of sunshine outside again tomorrow. High temperatures reach up to 70. Low is around 50 tomorrow night. Clear skies. Bright sunshine and dry Tuesday and Wednesday with highs in the mid-70s. Taking a look at the long range, 74 Thursday, 74 Friday, and 76 on Saturday. I'm staff meteorologist Derek Height. Currently, it's 57 degrees.
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1: NBC News Radio. I'm Rob Martier. With just 30 days to go until the midterm elections, President Trump is urging supporters to vote like he's on the ballot. Trump made the remark at a rally in Ohio last night, where he turned out to support Republican Senator John Husted's reelection bid. Husted is locked in a tight race against former Senator Sherrod Brown. In a speech, Trump claimed if Democrats gain power, they would give the country the worst inflation in U.S. history. Officials believe the Fly Dubai co-pilot accused of stabbing his captain and trying to seize control of an Israel-bound plane acted alone. NBC News reports U.S. officials briefed on the investigation and a former Israeli security official say the accused was a lone actor. The U.S. officials stress that the investigation into Wednesday's mid-air attack is still in its early stages. Emirati authorities, who are leading the investigation, said Saturday the co-pilot attacked the captain with a crash axe in an attempted terrorist attack. Senator John Kennedy says he's considering running for president in 2028. The Louisiana Republican made the comment on NBC's Meet the Press.
2: My plans right now are to run for re-election. But as I've said before, if I don't think I can be effective in the Senate anymore, I would consider it.
1: When asked about the possibility of running against Vice President J.D. Vance, Kennedy said he wouldn't talk about another potential candidate, saying he's just not there yet. The Brewers rallied for a walk-off 4-3 win over the Padres in Game 2 of the NLDS from American Family Field. Jackson Churio ended the game in the bottom of the ninth after hitting a two-run single. Brewers outfielder Christian Yelich.
3: Once Jack got up there, I felt really good about it. You know, I knew he was going to hit something hard, and luckily it just got by him, and what a win.
1: Milwaukee now leads the best-of-five series 2-0 and will visit San Diego for Game 3 on Tuesday. Rob Martier, NBC News Radio.
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5: And we thank you for joining us for a news check on Regional Radio. Lawson residents seriously injured after a rollover accident in DeKalb County on Sunday morning. Missouri State Highway Patrol reports a 70-year-old male driver was heading eastbound on Highway 36. And the vehicle went off the side of the roadway and into a ditch. The vehicle struck a road sign, crossed the crossover, struck the ditch, and rolled multiple times. The vehicle came to rest on the left side of the roadway and landed on its top. The driver was taken to Mosaic Life Care. The accident was reported just after 10 a.m. on Sunday morning. This year's theme for National Cooperative Month focuses on the long-serving cooperative business model in the nation and its rural areas. Now, they're designed for long-term service to their communities. Rod Bain has more.
6: You may not know what the cooperative business model is, but you might recognize it from the brands you buy at the local supermarket or retailer.
7: 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Ocean Spray, for example, if you're looking for cranberry juice or cranberries.
6: Or the various utility cooperatives serving rural communities. 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
8: 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Co-ops, whether it's telephone or broadband or cellular service, make sure that rural America is connected.
6: Those are the reasons why USDA rural development officials, Victoria Collin and Carl Elmshauser, are joining others in celebrating National Cooperative Month this month with the theme of this year's observance, Built for This Moment. I'm Rod Bain reporting for the U.S. Department of Agriculture in Washington, D.C.
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9: Here's a look at your forecast. Lows around 47 tonight, under clear skies. Lots of sunshine outside again tomorrow. High temperatures reach up to 70. Lows around 50. Tomorrow night, clear skies. Bright sunshine and dry Tuesday and Wednesday with highs in the mid-70s. Taking a look at the long range, 74 Thursday, 74 Friday, and 76 on Saturday. I'm staff meteorologist Derek Height. Currently, it's 57 degrees.
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1: Here's a look at your forecast. 47 overnight under clear skies. Monday, high of 70. Lowest dip down to about 50. Monday night, clear skies. Dry Tuesday and Wednesday under clear skies with highs in the mid-70s. Taking a look at the long range, 74 Thursday, 74 Friday, and 76 on Saturday. I'm staff meteorologist Derek Height, currently 57.
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2: NBC News Radio, I'm Tammy Trujillo. The United States has removed all of its B-1 bombers from an airbase in the United Kingdom following security concerns over a suspected terror plot. The Pentagon says about a dozen bombers stationed at RAF Fairford have returned to the U.S. but remain ready for combat missions. The move follows the arrest of six suspects accused of plotting an attack on the base, with UK officials saying there are strong indications Iran was involved. The attorney of the female victim in the sexual assault case at Cornell University is taking aim at the investigation into her alleged rape. Appearing on CNN's State of the Union, Thomas Giafra says her statement to police that she was raped did not appear in a report, adding that he believes there was a cover-up.
3: I'm not a person who believes in cover-ups, but in this case, I feel like there really was a cover-up. And I was surprised. I mean, thank goodness for whoever leaked this to the Times. We wouldn't have known what had happened.
2: Giafra says he believes that more than seven men were involved in the incident. The woman, identified only as Jane Doe, claims she was drugged and raped in 2024 by several members of a fraternity at the Ivy League school. Former FTC Chair Lina Khan is warning against letting artificial intelligence companies self-regulate. Appearing on ABC's This Week, Khan said self-regulation efforts have been proven a failure, adding it would be an enormous mistake to allow it.
4: We've seen just innumerable harms come from the unchecked domination of these big tech companies.
2: This comes after President Trump welcomed the heads of Anthropic, OpenAI, NVIDIA, and others to the White House amid fears growing over the rapid advancement of AI. Trump said the leaders agreed to self-police themselves, and House Speaker Mike Johnson pledged government oversight without overregulation. Verity is tops at the box office. The film starring Anne Hathaway earned over $32 million in its debut weekend. Resident Evil remained in second place with $12.5 million in its third weekend at domestic theaters. 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
6: And we thank you for joining us for a news check on Regional Radio. Lawson residents seriously injured after a rollover accident in DeKalb County on Sunday morning. Missouri State Highway Patrol reports a 70-year-old male driver was heading eastbound on Highway 36. And the vehicle went off the side of the roadway and into a ditch. The vehicle struck a road sign, crossed the crossover, struck the ditch, and rolled multiple times. The vehicle came to rest on the left side of the roadway and landed on its top. The driver was taken to Mosaic Life Care. The accident was reported just after 10 a.m. on Sunday morning. This year's theme for National Cooperative Month focuses on the long-serving cooperative business model in the nation and its rural areas. Now, they're designed for long-term service to their communities. Rod Bain has more.
7: You may not know what the cooperative business model is, but you might recognize it from the brands you buy at the local supermarket or retailer.
8: 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Ocean Spray, for example, if you're looking for cranberry juice or cranberries.
7: Or the various utility cooperatives serving rural communities. Maybe yours.
9: 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Co-ops, whether it's telephone or broadband or cellular service, make sure that rural America is connected.
7: Those are the reasons why USDA rural development officials Victoria Collin and Carl Elmshauser are joining others in celebrating National Cooperative Month this month, with the theme of this year's observance, Built for This Moment. I'm Rod Bain reporting for the U.S. Department of Agriculture in Washington, D.C.
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10: Here's a look at your forecast. 47 overnight under clear skies. Monday, high of 70. Lowest dip down to about 50. Monday night, clear skies. Dry Tuesday and Wednesday under clear skies with highs in the mid-70s. Taking a look at the long range, 74 Thursday, 74 Friday, and 76 on Saturday. I'm Staff Meteorologist Derek Height. Currently 57.
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0: whiskey.
1: Here's a look at your forecast. 47 overnight under clear skies. Monday, high of 70. Lowest dip down to about 50. Monday night, clear skies. Dry Tuesday and Wednesday under clear skies with highs in the mid-70s. Taking a look at the long range, 74 Thursday, 74 Friday, and 76 on Saturday. I'm staff meteorologist Derek Height. Right now, it's 55 degrees.
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1: NBC News Radio, I'm Tammy Trujillo. The United States has removed all of its B-1 bombers from an airbase in the United Kingdom following security concerns over a suspected terror plot. The Pentagon says about a dozen bombers stationed at RAF Fairford have returned to the U.S. but remain ready for combat missions. The move follows the arrest of six suspects accused of plotting an attack on the base, with UK officials saying there are strong indications Iran was involved. The attorney of the female victim in the sexual assault case at Cornell University is taking aim at the investigation into her alleged rape. Appearing on CNN's State of the Union, Thomas Giafra says her statement to police that she was raped did not appear in a report, adding that he believes there was a cover-up.
2: I'm not a person who believes in cover-ups, but in this case, I feel like there really was a cover-up. And I was surprised. I mean, thank goodness for whoever leaked this to the Times. We wouldn't have known what had happened.
1: Giafra says he believes that more than seven men were involved in the incident. The woman, identified only as Jane Doe, claims she was drugged and raped in 2024 by several members of a fraternity at the Ivy League school. Former FTC Chair Lina Khan is warning against letting artificial intelligence companies self-regulate. Appearing on ABC's This Week, Khan said self-regulation efforts have been proven a failure, adding it would be an enormous mistake to allow it.
3: We've seen just innumerable harms come from the unchecked domination of these big tech companies.
1: This comes after President Trump welcomed the heads of Anthropic, OpenAI, NVIDIA, and others to the White House amid fears growing over the rapid advancement of AI. Trump said the leaders agreed to self-police themselves, and House Speaker Mike Johnson pledged government oversight without overregulation. Verity is tops at the box office. The film starring Anne Hathaway earned over $32 million in its debut weekend. Resident Evil remained in second place with $12.5 million in its third weekend at domestic theaters. 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
5: And we thank you for joining us for a news check on Regional Radio. Lawson residents seriously injured after a rollover accident in DeKalb County on Sunday morning. Missouri State Highway Patrol reports a 70-year-old male driver was heading eastbound on Highway 36. And the vehicle went off the side of the roadway and into a ditch. The vehicle struck a road sign, crossed the crossover, struck the ditch, and rolled multiple times. The vehicle came to rest on the left side of the roadway and landed on its top. The driver was taken to Mosaic Life Care. The accident was reported just after 10 a.m. on Sunday morning. This year's theme for National Cooperative Month focuses on the long-serving cooperative business model in the nation and its rural areas. 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Rod Bain has more.
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6: Those are the reasons why USDA rural development officials Victoria Collin and Carl Elmshauser are joining others in celebrating National Cooperative Month this month, with the theme of this year's observance, Built for This Moment. I'm Rod Bain reporting for the U.S. Department of Agriculture in Washington, D.C.
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9: Here's a look at your forecast. 47 overnight under clear skies. Monday, high of 70. Lows dip down to about 50. Monday night, clear skies. Dry Tuesday and Wednesday under clear skies with highs in the mid-70s. Taking a look at the long range, 74 Thursday, 74 Friday, and 76 on Saturday. I'm Staff Meteorologist Derek Height. Right now, it's 55 degrees.
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0: Here's a look at your forecast. 47 overnight under clear skies. Monday, high of 70. Lows dip down to about 50 Monday night, clear skies. Dry Tuesday and Wednesday under clear skies with highs in the mid-70s. Taking a look at the long range, 74 Thursday, 74 Friday, and 76 on Saturday. I'm staff meteorologist Derek Height. Currently, it's 54 degrees.
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1: NBC News Radio, I'm Tammy Trujillo. The United States has removed all of its B-1 bombers from an airbase in the United Kingdom following security concerns over a suspected terror plot. The Pentagon says about a dozen bombers stationed at RAF Fairford have returned to the U.S. but remain ready for combat missions. The move follows the arrest of six suspects accused of plotting an attack on the base, with U.K. officials saying there are strong indications Iran was involved. The U.S. Coast Guard searching for six people still missing after a medical transport jet went down off the coast of Massachusetts. Rear Admiral Matt Lake says crews located a debris field associated with the missing aircraft in the waters near Nantucket.
2: Our search remains ongoing. Coast Guard crews, along with our partners from the New York National Guard, their air rescue wing, along with Massachusetts authorities, have searched approximately 2,840 square miles over about 53 and a half hours.
1: The Latitude Air ambulance jet was carrying a medical evacuation from Bermuda to Boston Logan International Airport when it disappeared from radar. Former FTC Chair Lina Khan is warning against letting artificial intelligence companies self-regulate. Appearing on ABC's This Week, she said self-regulation efforts have been proven a failure, adding that it would be an enormous mistake to allow it.
3: We've seen just innumerable harms come from the unchecked domination of these big tech companies.
1: This comes after President Trump welcomed the heads of Anthropic, OpenAI, NVIDIA, and others to the White House as fears grow over the rapid advancement of AI. Trump said the leaders agreed to self-police themselves, and House Speaker Mike Johnson pledged government oversight without overregulation. In NFL action, the Panthers outlasted the Lions 32-26 in Charlotte on Sunday Night Football. Week 4 wraps up with an NFC South showdown on Monday Night Football when the Saints and Falcons clash in New Orleans. 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
5: And we thank you for joining us for a news check on Regional Radio. Lawson residents seriously injured after a rollover accident in DeKalb County on Sunday morning. Missouri State Highway Patrol reports a 70-year-old male driver was heading eastbound on Highway 36. And the vehicle went off the side of the roadway and into a ditch. The vehicle struck a road sign, crossed the crossover, struck the ditch, and rolled multiple times. The vehicle came to rest on the left side of the roadway and landed on its top. The driver was taken to Mosaic Life Care. The accident was reported just after 10 a.m. on Sunday morning. This year's theme for National Cooperative Month focuses on the long-serving cooperative business model in the nation and its rural areas. Now, they're designed for long-term service to their communities. Rod Bain has more.
6: You may not know what the cooperative business model is, but you might recognize it from the brands you buy at the local supermarket or retailer.
7: Land O'Lakes, for example, if you're in the butter dairy section. Ocean Spray, for example, if you're looking for cranberry juice or cranberries.
6: Or the various utility cooperatives serving rural communities. Maybe yours.
8: Cooperatives provide about 13% of the power for all of the United States, covering 56% of the land mass and about 42% of all transmission lines across America. Co-ops, whether it's telephone or broadband or cellular service, make sure that rural America is connected.
6: Those are the reasons why USDA rural development officials Victoria Collin and Carl Elmshauser are joining others in celebrating National Cooperative Month this month, with the theme of this year's observance, Built for this moment. I'm Rod Bain reporting for the U.S. Department of Agriculture in Washington, D.C.
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9: Here's a look at your forecast. 47 overnight under clear skies. Monday, high of 70. Lowest dip down to about 50. Monday night, clear skies. Dry Tuesday and Wednesday under clear skies with highs in the mid-70s. Taking a look at the long range, 74 Thursday, 74 Friday, and 76 on Saturday. I'm Staff Meteorologist Derek Height. Currently, it's 54 degrees.
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0: Here's a look at your forecast.
1: Lows level off around 47 overnight under clear skies. Sunny skies again Monday. Highs around 70. Monday night, lows around 50. Clear skies and dry Tuesday and Wednesday with highs in the mid-70s.
0: Taking a look at the long range,
1: 74 Thursday, 74 Friday, and 76 on Saturday.
0: I'm staff meteorologist Derek Height. Currently 54.
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1: NBC News Radio, I'm Tammy Trujillo. The U.S. Supreme Court is set to reconvene today and will hear several high-profile cases in its new term. Mark Mayfield reports.
2: Coming up first, the High Court will hear arguments in a case out of Colorado that centers on whether lawsuits seeking to hold fossil fuel companies responsible for climate change can move forward in state courts. Also to be considered Monday is whether federal courts have the authority to review disputes involving veterans' benefits. During this nine-month term, the justices will also consider whether laws that ban semi-automatic rifles violate the Second Amendment, as well as the legality of voting laws that require proof of citizenship. They'll also decide on how much authority parents have over children who identify as transgender and whether immigrants must remain in detention while they await deportation. I'm Mark Mayfield.
1: Cornell University President Michael Kotlikoff is speaking out publicly for the first time since the rape investigation involving a fraternity at the Ivy League school was reopened.
3: What happened to Jane Doe in 2024 is deeply disturbing and will weigh heavily on our community for years to come.
1: He went on to say that his heart aches when he thinks of what she experienced and added, as an administration and as a community, quote, we must do better. Former FTC Chair Lina Khan is warning against letting artificial intelligence companies self-regulate. Appearing on ABC's This Week, Khan said self-regulation efforts have been a proven failure, adding it would be an enormous mistake to allow it. Research shows having some walnuts at dinner time could improve your sleep. A small study found that people who ate 40 grams of walnuts with dinner for 8 weeks slept better and were less drowsy during the day. Walnuts contain melatonin, a hormone that regulates sleep, and tryptophan, a chemical the body uses to create it. According to researchers, adding walnuts to your diet regularly can help improve digestion, lower cholesterol levels, balance your mood, and promote healthy aging. 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
5: And we thank you for joining us for a news check on Regional Radio. Lawson residents seriously injured after a rollover accident in DeKalb County on Sunday morning. Missouri State Highway Patrol reports a 70-year-old male driver was heading eastbound on Highway 36. And the vehicle went off the side of the roadway and into a ditch. The vehicle struck a road sign, crossed the crossover, struck the ditch, and rolled multiple times. The vehicle came to rest on the left side of the roadway and landed on its top. The driver was taken to Mosaic Life Care. The accident was reported just after 10 a.m. on Sunday morning. This year's theme for National Cooperative Month focuses on the long-serving cooperative business model in the nation and its rural areas. Now, they're designed for long-term service to their communities. Rod Bain has more.
6: You may not know what the cooperative business model is, but you might recognize it from the brands you buy at the local supermarket or retailer.
7: Land O'Lakes, for example, if you're in the butter dairy section. Ocean Spray, for example, if you're looking for cranberry juice or cranberries.
6: Or the various utility cooperatives serving rural communities. Maybe yours.
8: 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Co-ops, whether it's telephone or broadband or cellular service, make sure that rural America is connected.
6: Those are the reasons why USDA rural development officials Victoria Collin and Carl Elmshauser are joining others in celebrating National Cooperative Month this month, with the theme of this year's observance, Built for This Moment. I'm Rod Bain reporting for the U.S. Department of Agriculture in Washington, D.C.
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9: Here's a look at your forecast. Lows level off around 47 overnight under clear skies. Sunny skies again Monday. Highs around 70. Monday night, lows around 50. Clear skies and dry Tuesday and Wednesday with highs in the mid-70s. Taking a look at the long range, 74 Thursday, 74 Friday, and 76 on Saturday. I'm Staff Meteorologist Derek Height. Currently 54.
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0: Here's a look at your forecast. 47 overnight under clear skies. Highs around 74 Monday. Clear skies Monday night. Lows around 50. Ample sunshine and dry Tuesday and Wednesday with highs in the upper 70s. A peek at the extended shows 74 Thursday, 74 Friday, and 76 on Saturday. I'm staff meteorologist Derek Height. Right now, 50.
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1: NBC News Radio, I'm Mark Mayfield. Senator John Kennedy says he is considering running for president in 2028. The Louisiana Republican made the comment on NBC's Meet the Press, but said his plans right now are to run for re-election.
2: My plans right now are to run for re-election. But as I've said before, if I don't think I can be effective in the Senate anymore, I would consider it.
1: When asked about the possibility of running against Vice President J.D. Vance, Kennedy said he wouldn't talk about another potential candidate, saying he's just not there yet. He added that he thinks it'll be good for both parties to have a full field. The U.S. Supreme Court is set to reconvene today and will hear several high-profile cases in its new term. Coming up first, the High Court will hear arguments in the case out of Colorado that centers on whether lawsuits seeking to hold fossil fuel companies responsible for climate change can move forward in state courts. Also to be considered Monday is whether federal courts have the authority to review disputes involving veterans' benefits. A new poll suggests Democrats are gaining the lead in the upcoming elections to control the Senate. Details from Lisa Carton.
3: Poll results released Saturday by the New York Times and Siena University show Democrats pulling ahead in five Republican states. The poll shows Democratic candidates leading in Texas, Alaska, and Ohio, and neck and neck in Iowa and Kansas. The poll numbers also suggest that a majority of voters in those states think Democrats would do a better job on health care, tariffs, data centers, and the cost of living. I'm Lisa Carton.
1: The Coast Guard has suspended the search for six people missing after a medical plane vanished in the waters off New England. The Boston-bound plane disappeared Saturday morning while flying from Bermuda, and crews later found debris about 20 miles off Nantucket. And the attorney for Tennessee death row inmate Krista Pike says Governor Bill Lee should commute her sentence to life in prison after last week's failed execution. Stephen Farrell made that call on CNN's State of the Union. 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
5: And we thank you for joining us for a news check on Regional Radio. Lawson resident seriously injured after a rollover accident in DeKalb County on Sunday morning. Missouri State Highway Patrol reports a 70-year-old male driver was heading eastbound on Highway 36. And the vehicle went off the side of the roadway and into a ditch. The vehicle struck a road sign, crossed the crossover, struck the ditch, and rolled multiple times. The vehicle came to rest on the left side of the roadway and landed on its top. The driver was taken to Mosaic Life Care. The accident was reported just after 10 a.m. on Sunday morning. This year's theme for National Cooperative Month focuses on the long-serving cooperative business model in the nation and its rural areas. Now, they're designed for long-term service to their communities. Rod Bain has more.
6: You may not know what the cooperative business model is, but you might recognize it from the brand you buy at the local supermarket or retailer.
7: Land O'Lakes, for example, if you're in the butter dairy section. Ocean Spray, for example, if you're looking for cranberry juice or cranberries.
6: Or the various utility cooperatives serving rural communities. Maybe yours.
8: Cooperatives provide about 13% of the power for all of the United States, covering 56% of the land mass and about 42% of all transmission lines across America. Co-ops, whether it's telephone or broadband or cellular service, make sure that rural America is connected.
6: Those are the reasons why USDA rural development officials Victoria Collin and Carl Elmshauser are joining others in celebrating National Cooperative Month this month with the theme of this year's observance, Built for This Moment. I'm Rod Bain reporting for the U.S. Department of Agriculture in Washington, D.C.
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9: Here's a look at your forecast. 47 overnight under clear skies. Highs around 74 Monday. Clear skies Monday night. Lows around 50. Ample sunshine and dry Tuesday and Wednesday with highs in the upper 70s. A peek at the extended shows 74 Thursday, 74 Friday, and 76 on Saturday. I'm staff meteorologist Derek Height. Right now, 50.
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0: Here's a look at your forecast. 47 overnight, under clear skies. Highs around 74 Monday. Clear skies Monday night, lows around 50. Ample sunshine and dry Tuesday and Wednesday, with highs in the upper 70s. A peek at the extended shows 74 Thursday, 74 Friday, and 76 on Saturday. I'm staff meteorologist Derek Height. Currently, it's 52 degrees.
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1: NBC News Radio, I'm Jennifer Kuiper. With the midterm elections just 1 month away, President Trump is visiting Nebraska today. He'll appear alongside Republican Senator Pete Ricketts at a rally in Grand Island as Ricketts campaigns for re-election. The United States has removed all of its B-1 bombers from an airbase in the United Kingdom due to terrorism concerns. The Pentagon says about a dozen bombers stationed at RAF Fairford have returned to the U.S. but remain ready for combat missions. The move follows the arrest of six suspects accused of plotting an attack on the base, with U.K. officials saying there are strong indications Iran was involved. Officials believe the Fly Dubai co-pilot accused of stabbing his captain and trying to seize control of an Israel-bound plane acted alone. Mark Mayfield has more.
2: NBC News reports U.S. officials briefed on the investigation and a former Israeli security official say the accused was a lone actor. The U.S. officials stressed that the investigation into Wednesday's mid-air attack is still in its early stages. Emirati authorities who are leading the investigation said on Saturday that the co-pilot attacked the captain with a crash axe in an attempted terrorist attack. Authorities have not officially released the suspect's identity, but multiple news outlets have named him as an Omani citizen.
1: The U.S. Supreme Court reconvenes today and will hear several high-profile cases. One involves a case out of Colorado that centers on whether lawsuits seeking to hold fossil fuel companies responsible for climate change can move forward in state courts. Roughly 200 people in Russia are under medical observation due to possible exposure to plague. Russian officials say a woman who was an employee at an anti-plague research institute has died from an unspecified form of the disease. The Carolina Panthers held on to beat the Detroit Lions 32-26 from Charlotte on Sunday Night Football. Panthers coach Dave Canellis says the crowd was a factor.
3: It was amazing. Prime time. The energy was exactly right. There was some trouble for the Lions at the line of scrimmage. You know, a couple of false starts and things like that that showed up for us. That's the impact that our fans can bring to us.
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5: And we thank you for joining us for a news check on Regional Radio. Lawson residents seriously injured after a rollover accident in DeKalb County on Sunday morning. Missouri State Highway Patrol reports a 70-year-old male driver was heading eastbound on Highway 36. And the vehicle went off the side of the roadway and into a ditch. The vehicle struck a road sign, crossed the crossover, struck the ditch, and rolled multiple times. The vehicle came to rest on the left side of the roadway and landed on its top. The driver was taken to Mosaic Life Care. The accident was reported just after 10 a.m. on Sunday morning. This year's theme for National Cooperative Month focuses on the long-serving cooperative business model in the nation and its rural areas. Now they're designed for long-term service to their communities. Rod Bain has more.
6: You may not know what the cooperative business model is, but you might recognize it from the brands you buy at the local supermarket or retailer.
7: Land O'Lakes, for example, if you're in the butter dairy section. Ocean Spray, for example, if you're looking for cranberry juice or cranberries.
6: Or the various utility cooperatives serving rural communities. Maybe yours.
8: Cooperatives provide about 13% of the power for all of the United States, covering 56% of the land mass and about 42% of all transmission lines across America. Co-ops, whether it's telephone or broadband or cellular service, make sure that rural America is connected.
6: Those are the reasons why USDA rural development officials Victoria Collin and Carl Elmshauser are joining others in celebrating National Cooperative Month this month, with the theme of this year's observance, Built for This Moment. I'm Rod Bain reporting for the U.S. Department of Agriculture in Washington, D.C.
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9: Here's a look at your forecast. 47 overnight under clear skies. Highs around 74 Monday. Clear skies Monday night, lows around 50. Ample sunshine and dry Tuesday and Wednesday, with highs in the upper 70s. A peek at the extended shows 74 Thursday, 74 Friday, and 76 on Saturday. I'm staff meteorologist Derek Height. Currently, it's 52 degrees.
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0: Here's a look at your forecast.
1: Ample sunshine expected today,
2: with daytime highs approaching 74.
1: D tonight. Tomorrow, 78. Bright sunshine and dry Wednesday and Thursday. Upper 70s Wednesday. Mid 70s by Thursday.
0: Taking a look.

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1: 74 Friday, 76 Saturday, and 77 on Sunday. I'm staff meteorologist Derek Height. Currently, it's 52 degrees.
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1: NBC News Radio, I'm Jennifer Kuiper. Cornell University President Michael Kotlikoff breaks his silence for the first time since the reopening of a rape investigation involving a fraternity at the Ivy League school. He says in a video statement that what happened to Jane Doe will weigh heavily on the university for years to come.
2: My heart aches when I think of what she experienced. And where we can do better, we will.
1: A woman claims she was drugged and raped in 2024 by several members of a fraternity at Cornell. Latitude Air Ambulance says all six people unaccounted for are presumed to have died after vanishing off the coast of New England on Saturday. The search has been suspended. The plane was traveling from Bermuda to Boston when it disappeared and debris was found about 20 miles off Nantucket. President Trump heads to Grand Island, Nebraska to support Republican Senator Pete Ricketts in his reelection bid less than a month before the midterm elections. Roughly 200 people in Russia are under medical observation due to possible exposure to plague, Mark Mayfield reports.
3: The White House told Axios they are monitoring the reports and related quarantines in Russia. Russian officials say a woman who is an employee at an anti-plague research institute in Irkutsk has died from an unspecified form of the disease. Russia's public health agency says she originally was diagnosed with pneumonia of unknown causes, and they're monitoring people who may have been exposed to her.
1: A mass shooting during a homecoming celebration in central Georgia is under investigation. Two men were killed and 35 other people were injured after gunfire broke out at a neighborhood block party in Vienna early Sunday morning. In Los Angeles, a Koreatown man is expected to plead guilty today to charges alleging he threw Molotov cocktails at security officers inside the federal building in downtown Los Angeles' Civic Center. Jose Francisco Hovell indicated his attack was motivated by anti-illegal immigration enforcement sentiment. I'm Jennifer Kuiper, NBC News Radio.
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5: And we thank you for joining us for News Check on Regional Radio. Missouri Department of Transportation has announced a contract has been made with Magruder Paving to resurface U.S. Route 136 from Mercer County's Route C at Ravana to Putnam County Route N at Livonia. Crews will be resurfacing U.S. 136 through Unionville today and tomorrow. No parking will be allowed along U.S. Route 136 during the daylight, so all vehicles will need to be removed. There will be a 12-foot width restriction that will be in place during that project for all areas of work. Parking will be prohibited during the daylight hours again today and tomorrow with Unionville. Some ongoing projects also continue. Harrison County's Interstate 35 resurfacing project from the Iowa state line to Route N near Eagleville is planned through at least the month, and an 11-foot width restriction is in place. There's ongoing work in Mercer County for the bridge deck replacement project at the Grand River Overflow Bridge at Princeton. That's work that will be going through mid-November with the bridge narrowed to one lane with temporary traffic signals, and the resurfacing project and culvert improvements from Route C to Route N near Livonia, again, continuing through October. Nottoway County will have ditching from Route E to Olympic Road throughout this week on 246, and Route YY will be closed for pothole patching on Friday between 8 a.m. and 3 p.m. from 170th East to 170th West. There is ongoing projects with the intersection improvement project at 340th Street for U.S. Route 71 through early November. The resurfacing project also on 71 from the Iowa state line to Route CC north of Maryville through the month. U.S. Route 46 in Nottoway County has a resurfacing project from U.S. 59 to Nottoway's River through late this month. U.S. Route 136 will have the resurfacing project from I-29 to Route 71 east to Burlington Junction, and Route E's resurfacing project from the Iowa state line to Route 136 will be taking place through the month, and Route EE will have a resurfacing project from Route NN to U.S. Route 136 through this month. Route VV also closed for a bridge deck replacement at the Platte River Bridge through December. Grundy County will have Route WW closed daily for resurfacing from Route 6 to Route W. Route W is closed for resurfacing from Route 6 to County Road 500 today through Wednesday. Pothole patching on Route JJ will continue this week, and US 65 will have bridge maintenance at the bridge over Muddy Creek today through Wednesday. And the ongoing project in DeKalb County is the US Route 36 project, the intersection improvement at Bob Griffin Road through November, with US 36 narrowed to one lane with an 11-foot width restriction. 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
5: National Weather Service says we'll have seasonable conditions today with above normal temperatures that will be returning by mid to late week. Generally pretty dry conditions. There would be a low chance potentially for some precipitation. There would be in northern Missouri on a Thursday night. I don't know if it's necessarily for our region, but there are some

0: flooding warnings that are still out there, but they are not really located for our region at this time. Specific weather forecast says we'll have a sunny day today, but a high temperature that'll be at 74 with winds out of the south-southeast at 6 miles an hour for the afternoon. Clear tonight, but low down to 51, and south-to-southeast winds will be at 3 to 5. Tuesday's forecast, sunny with a high 78 degrees, and south-to-southwest winds will be at 5 to 11 in gusts, high as 20. Tuesday night, clear with a low 57. On Wednesday, sunny with a high temperature 77 and calm winds. Wednesday night, clear with a low 55. On Thursday, sunny with a high of 74. Thursday night, partly cloudy with a low 55. Friday, sunny 74. Friday night, mostly clear with a low 58. Saturday, sunny and 77. Saturday night, clear with a low 61. And Sunday, sunny with a high temperature of 78. Hunley Whaley Weather Station in Albany reporting current temperature of 44 degrees outside. The Moni Municipal Airport is reporting some fair conditions and some haze, and a temperature at 51 degrees, and the reported temperature in Bethany right now is at 46. 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
1: Let's take a look at the cash cattle market report. 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Beef cutouts are mixed with choice down 260 at $374.19 based on 80 loads, and select up 160 at $354.49 based on 8 loads. Over on the mercantile, December live cattle down 170 at $221.47, February down 230 at $223.15, April down 260 at $224.55, November feeder cattle down 520 at $331.15, January down 515 at $324.55, and March down 485 at $320.82.
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1: Let's take a look at the cash hog market report. The Eastern Corn Belt is at $78.44. The Western Corn Belt and Iowa, Minnesota are both unavailable due to confidentiality. The national cash hog average is up 30 cents at $77.23, with an average range of 69 to 81. Pork carcass cutouts are down 81 cents at $84.48, based on 295 loads. Over in the mercantile, December lean hog is up 120 at $70.12, February up 157 at $71.32, and April up 152 at $76.35. Taking a look at the grain futures on the Chicago Board of Trade, December corn up 2.25 at 5, March up 3 at 514.5, May up 3.5 at 522. November soybeans up 9.5 at 1287.75, January up 10.25 at 1304.75, March up 10 at 1314.75. December Chicago wheat up 11.75 at 694.75, March up 11.25 at 708, July up 9.75 at 714.5. The Dow is up 250 points at 51,176. With this look at your markets, I'm Kaylin Lair on TFN The Farm Net.
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1: And we thank you for joining us for a news check on Regional Radio. Weather-wise, we'll have dry weather. Looks like it's going to be very pleasant weather all the way at least through Sunday. Also with the temperatures that'll be seasonable. They're talking about temperatures in the mid-70s today, probably upper 70s on Tuesday and Wednesday. Thursday, maybe back to the mid-70s. Friday, the same. And then upper 70s, mid to the upper 70s on Saturday and Sunday. And again, winds are going to be pretty calm. And we'll have more on your weather forecast. It'll be upcoming shortly. 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Lawson residents seriously injured following a rollover accident in DeKalb County that took place on Sunday morning. The Missouri State Highway Patrol reports a 70-year-old male driver was heading eastbound on Highway 36, and the vehicle went off the side of the roadway and into a ditch. The vehicle struck a road sign, crossed the crossover, struck a ditch, and rolled multiple times. The vehicle came to rest on the left side of the roadway and landed on its top. The driver was taken to Mosaic Life Care. The accident reported just after 10 a.m. on Sunday morning. A Conception Junction driver was taken to the hospital following an accident that took place in Gentry County, 5 miles south of Stanbury. The Highway Patrol reports that the 25-year-old male driver was heading westbound on Route M, 5 miles south of Stanbury, and the pickup went off the side of the roadway. The driver overcorrected, and the vehicle eventually overturned. It came to rest on its top, facing west in a ditch. The vehicle was totaled from the accident, and the driver had minor injuries and was taken to Mosaic Medical Center in Albany. The Gentry County Sheriff's Department assisted the Highway Patrol. The accident was reported at 8:45 on Sunday evening. A Country Club, Missouri man is facing multiple charges and was taken into custody into the Davies-DeKalb Regional Jail by Davies County authorities or law enforcement authorities in Davies County. Over the weekend, the Highway Patrol reports 42-year-old Dennis Roberts is now facing charges that include endangering the welfare of a child for two counts and speeding, no insurance, and failing to display valid plates, a DWI misdemeanor, and a misdemeanor warrant for failing to register a motor vehicle from Caldwell County, and a Caldwell County warrant for operating a motor vehicle on the highway without a valid license. That arrest was reported late on Saturday evening. A Savannah

contestants been appointed to a state board. Franklin Shane Terhune was appointed to the Missouri Board of Architects, Professional Engineers, Professional Land Surveyors, Professional Landscape Artists, and Licensed Interior Designers. He has 48 years of experience as a land surveyor and owns Terhune Surveying and Mapping. He is the former Andrew County Surveyor, is also a member and the president of the Missouri Society of Professional Surveyors, and currently a member of the Metropolitan Community College Survey Advisory Board. He's a graduate of Savannah High School. Gerald Rusty Saunders of Washington was also appointed to the same board. Other appointments include Michael Bonham of Freeburg, Daryl Fort of Kansas City, Randy Kaiser of Carthage, and Matthew Stewart of Seneca to the Missouri Sheriff Methamphetamine Relief Task Force. Christopher Gahagan of Kansas City was appointed to the Clay County Board of Election Commissioners, and David Spence of St. Louis selected also to the Regional Convention and Visitors Convention. A Kirksville resident was taken to the hospital after an accident at the Lake of the Ozarks over the weekend and morning in Morgan County. Missouri State Highway Patrol reports the 37-year-old Kirksville male was operating one of two vehicles. That were involved in the collision, in which neither of the boating vessels took evasive action. The Kirksville resident was operating a 1997 Tracker. His vessel was totaled due to damage from the accident. The other vessel was operated by a Seneca, Missouri male resident. He was not listed as injured. That accident was reported a little bit after 6:20 on Saturday morning. Missouri This Week is celebrating National 4-H Week. There's been a proclamation from Missouri Governor Mike Keogh recognizing the week and the contributions of 4-H youth, volunteers, and families across the state. National 4-H Week is one of the events that is celebrated at the start of the new 4-H year. Missouri 4-H is a learning opportunity for youth ages 5 to 18 through clubs, camps, school programs, community events, projects, and leadership experiences. 4-H includes some 6 million young people nationwide, and through the Beyond Ready initiative, 4-H will help prepare 10 million youth for work and life by 2030. National 4-H Week beginning today with Go Green Day. 4-H members, volunteers, families, alumni, and supporters are encouraged to wear their favorite 4-H gear or anything green to show their 4-H pride. And throughout the week, 4-H communities in Missouri will be celebrating leadership, service, youth voices, volunteers, and other projects and experiences that make 4-H unique. Missouri 4-H, and you know, those interested in Missouri 4-H can contact their local MU Extension Center to learn about clubs, projects, and opportunities within communities. 6:37 is our time now at Regional Radio. And weather-wise, the National Weather Service says that we will have trending warmer weather with typical fall conditions today. We will have temperatures still in the 70s probably today and maybe the mid to the upper 70s later on this week. Weather Service is putting a low chance, maybe 15 to 20% at this time, for some precipitation that would be possible on a Thursday. There are still some points along the Missouri and Grand Rivers that do remain in flooding. Those are not within our listening area right now. The areas that are in flood warning are the flood warned areas that are at the Grand River near Brunswick and near Sumner. The Missouri River still has flood warnings for Boonville, Glasgow, Miami, Waverly, and at Napoleon. Those are in effect until looks like late Thursday evening. Weather forecast is calling for a sunny day today, and we'll have sunshine all the way through at least Sunday, and there's no mention of rain. We'll have a high temperature today. It's going to be up to 74 degrees with winds out of the south-southeast at 6 miles an hour for the afternoon. Clear tonight, a low down to 50 with southeast winds at about 3 to 5. Tuesday's forecast sunny with a high temperature of 78 with south to southwest winds. It'll be at 5 to 11, a gust as high as 20.
Tuesday night clear with a low 57 degrees and south to southwest winds, so it'll be a 3 to 6. Wednesday's forecast, sunny with a high temperature 77 with west to northwest winds at about 5 miles an hour for the morning. Wednesday night clear with a low down to 55. On Thursday, sunny.

0: with a high temperature of 74. Thursday night, partly cloudy with a low 55. On Friday, mostly sunny with a high 74. Friday night, clear with a low 57. On Sunday, or Saturday, a high temperature 77. Saturday night, clear with a low 61. And Sunday, sunny with a high temperature that'll be at 78 degrees. Hunley Whaley Weather Station in Albany reported a high temperature yesterday of 76 degrees, and their minimum temperature was at 47. 44 is their reported temperature outside right now. The Lamoni Municipal Airport reporting fair conditions and some haze, and they've got a temperature of 41 degrees right now. The reported temperature in Bethany is at 47 degrees. Unionville reporting 47. Barton Farm and NCMC with a temperature of 48, and St. Joseph reporting a temperature of 50 degrees. That is a check of your weather information on Regional Radio. 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
3: Let's take a look at the cash cattle market report. Throughout the week, Southern live cattle were marked at $2.26, which is $4 higher than the previous week's weighted average, and Northern dressed cattle sold anywhere from $3.45 to $3.50, which is steady with the previous week's weighted average. Beef cutouts are mixed with choice down 260 at $374.19 based on 80 loads, and select up 160 at $354.49 based on 8 loads. Over on the mercantile, December live cattle down 170 at $221.47, February down 230 at $223.15, April down 260 at $224.55, November feeder cattle down 520 at $331.15, January down 515 at $324.55, and March down 485 at $320.82.
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3: Let's take a look at the cash hog market report. The Eastern Corn Belt is at 78.44. The Western Corn Belt and Iowa Minnesota are both unavailable due to confidentiality. The national cash hog average is up 30 cents at 77.23, with an average range of 69 to 81. Pork carcass cutouts are down 81 cents at 84.48, based on 295 loads. Over in the mercantile, December lean hog is up 120 at 70.12, February up 157 at 71.32, and April up 152 at 76.35.
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3: December corn up 1.5 at $4.99 and a quarter. March up 2 3/4 at $5.14 and a quarter. May up 3 at $5.21 and a half. November soybeans up 9 1/4 at $12.87 and a half. January up 9 1/2 at $13.04. March up 9 1/2 at $13.14 and a quarter. December Chicago wheat up 10 at $6.93. March up 10 at $7.06 and 3/4. July up 8 at $7.12 and 3/4. The Dow is up 250 points at 51,176. With this look at your markets, I'm Kayla Meyer on TFN The Farm Net.
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0: October is Domestic Violence Awareness Month, and a donation drive is being held throughout the month. State of Missouri Division of Probation and Parole, Harrison County Sheriff's Office, and the Bethany Police Department are all partnering to accept donations for local women's shelters. Donations can be dropped off at the Harrison County Law Enforcement Center, 1501 Central Street in Bethany. Any items can be donated, but the shelters have noted certain items are in need. 1 gallon Ziploc bags, 13 gallon trash bags, toilet paper, paper towels, Kleenex, laundry detergent, dishwasher pods, body wash, and hairbrushes, and monetary donations will also be accepted. City of Bethany is having a Halloween lighting contest. Who can make the scariest house or business in Bethany? It's open to commercial or residential customers. First place winner will receive $150 off their electric bill. Second place winner, $100. And third place winner, $50 off their electric bill. You can contact City Hall in Bethany if you would like to get more information. Mercer County Library in Princeton is having a book sale beginning today, continuing through Friday, 9 until 5 each day. And you can fill a bag for just $2. They have a good selection and lots of audiobooks that are available. This weekend, 17th annual Miles for Miles Walk is going to be held to support local cancer patients through the Harrison County Community Hospital. Money raised will be held to support the Harrison County Transportation Fund. The walk will be at 9 a.m. on Saturday. The registration will be at 8 a.m., but you can also register online through the Harrison County Community Hospital website, hcchospital.org. Bookworm Bargains is celebrating an anniversary with an open house party that will be held on Saturday, 10 until 4 in the Albany Square on West Clay Street. Bookworm Bargains is inviting everyone to see the new children's section and the larger layout for teens and adults. There'll be hourly drawings, giveaways, and refreshments during the event. Bookworm Bargains is run by the Friends of the Carnegie Library, and all proceeds from the used bookstore benefit the Carnegie Library. There'll be a residential collection event for special waste items that are banned from landfills. It's open to the Region B North Missouri Solid Waste Management District customers and areas that include Harrison, Mercer, Putnam, Davies, Grundy, Sullivan counties, Lynn, Livingston, Caldwell, Carroll, Sheraton counties, and Grundy County. There will be no business or commercial drop-offs. It's only for residents. The event will be at 301 South 28th Street in Bethany between 9 and noon. Tires will be accepted, but there will be a standard passenger tire fee charge, $4 each, and they need to be clean and free of debris with no rims. Standard size tires, again, $4. Pickup tires, $6. Oversized tires, $10. Tractor tires, $40. Appliances will carry a fee of $5 each. Refrigerants will be removed by certified technicians prior to the disposal. The district will be collecting scrap metal free of charge. There will be a collection fee of $10 for electronics. And televisions will be collected for anywhere from a $20 to $50 fee based on size. Household hazardous waste must be in original containers and not leaking, and free will donations will also be accepted. Questions or comments should be directed to Brandy Jones, 660-359-5636, extension 20. Gentry County Senior Center is holding a fundraising breakfast on Sunday between 8 and 1 at the Senior Center. The menu includes scrambled eggs, biscuits and gravy, cinnamon rolls, juice and coffee. There'll be baked goods for auction, and a free will donation will be taken for the breakfast on Sunday between 8 and 1. GRM Networks is celebrating 75 years with the presence in Northern Missouri and Southern Iowa, and will be holding some customer appreciation events next week, where customers will receive a free complimentary meal. There'll be door prizes, giveaways, and games. There'll be one of the events that'll be in Bethany at the Bethany Business Office at 3406 Miller Street between 11 and 2 on Monday, October 12th. Another event is planned as an evening event on Friday, October 16th, 4 until 7 p.m. at the Leon Business Office at 600 Northwest Church Street. That event will include inflatables also for kids. There'll be free virtual dining for a diabetes program being offered this fall. It's geared toward adults with diabetes or pre-diabetes who want to learn practical strategies for managing health. University of Missouri Extension is putting on the virtual dining and diabetes program. Four-session series that will be held on Fridays, October 16th, 23rd, 30th, and November 6th from 10 a.m. until noon. Participants can attend through Zoom, and we will be receiving a meeting link after registering. There's no cost to participate. Pancake breakfast is planned for Sunday, October 18th at the American Legion Post, 464 of Conception Junction. The menu will include pancakes and sausage, ham, eggs, biscuits and gravy, juice and coffee. The cost is a $10 minimum donation per person, and children 6 and under free. There will be to-go boxes available for carryout. Proceeds of the breakfast will go to the Tri-County Memorial Post 464 membership. There'll be a benefit being held at Homestead Hall at Mount Air for Derek Lambert. There will be a free will offering taken for a meal that will include Cattleman burgers, hot dogs, cheesy potatoes, baked beans, desserts, water, and other beverages for purchase. There will be a to-go line for people who want to drive up, grab a meal, and go if you're not able to stay. There will be a silent auction that will run from 5 until 6:30, a live auction at 7 p.m., and parking will be available at the fairgrounds, and there will also be shuttles available to transport from the high school parking lot to the fairgrounds as well. If you are interested in donating the auction, reach out to Billy Jones, 641-414-1239, Kurt Larson, 641-464-6161, Brett Ruggles, 641-414-5168. If you're interested in helping to sponsor the event, reach out to Jessica Triggs, 641-234-4246, Shelley Rodert, 641-344-7963, or Erica Shields at 641-202-0785. Green Hills Regional Planning Commission inviting members, landowners, and stakeholders who live in Harrison, Mercer, Grundy, Davies, or Livingston counties to attend a public meeting for the Thompson Watershed Plan. That meeting at 6:30 Wednesday, October 28th at the GHRPC offices in Trenton, 810 Washington Street. And we thank you for joining us on Regional Radio.
7: I'm Andrew McRae. It's time for the American Countryside on 95.5 Regional Radio Can, brought to you by BTC Bank. Community-minded, just like you. Lots of people plant flowers in their yard and around their home. That's somewhat the case here, although in this town, the entire community comes together to help make it happen. The story of that unique garden is this edition of the American Countryside.
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7: In 1927, Wessington Springs Seminary established the Shakespeare Garden after their English professor, Mrs. Shea, visited the real thing in England. In 1932, they built a cottage to resemble the Anne Hathaway Cottage, the home of Shakespeare's wife. When the folks here in South Dakota decided to build this English home, they had very few plans with which to work.
11: They've used a picture postcard that Mrs. Shea had, so it was probably some amateur building, but it turned out pretty well, and they lived here all of the rest of their lives.
7: Susan Arnott says, after the Sheas passed, college presidents lived in the home. This cottage strongly resembles the Hathaway home in England. They even hired a gentleman named Cecil White to make the roof a perfect replica.
11: He was an English-trained master thatcher, but he came over a period of a few years and worked on thatching this cottage, and he did a beautiful job.
7: When the college closed in the 1960s, the community rallied to save the home and the gardens. Volunteers like Susan continue to care for it today.
11: We plant every year. Townspeople come, alumni from the school come back. We always have a blessing of the garden before we start to plant.
7: While many of the flowers are annuals, some of the bulbs likely date to Mrs. Shea's original planting.
12: including one particular flower you'll find blooming each August.
11: Surprise lilies, which many people know as naked ladies. She was this wonderful Christian woman, and she didn't probably like that name, so she called them resurrection lilies, and that's what we call them.
12: The garden with the Anne Hathaway English cottage set among it is open throughout the year, and you could call to get a tour of the small home that dates to the 1930s, a legacy of the Shays, and a treasure in this small town. Traveling the countryside in Wessington Springs, South Dakota, I'm Andrew McCray.
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1: It is time for your daily farm news update. Today we're going to take a look at some of the latest stories impacting agriculture across Missouri and the nation. Missouri Governor Mike Kehoe is giving farmers and agriculture haulers some additional flexibility during the fall harvest season. Kehoe signed an executive order temporarily easing restrictions on red-dyed diesel and increasing weight limits for certain agricultural loads. Under the order, eligible commercial vehicles licensed for farm use can use red-dyed diesel on Missouri State Highways for agricultural purposes. This order also increases the weight limit for eligible agriculture loads to 90,000 pounds. Eligible shipments include livestock, grain, timber, and other seasonally harvested agricultural products. The temporary relief is set to remain in effect through October 30th. Meanwhile, U.S. corn supplies are considerably higher than they were this time last year. According to the U.S. Department of Agriculture, corn stocks totaled 2.1 billion bushels as of September 1st, an increase of 35% from a year ago. On-farm stocks were up 22%, while off-farm stocks increased 44%. The larger supply could add additional pressure to corn prices as harvest continues. Soybean stocks were down 3% from last year, while wheat stock declined 14%. In Washington, the chairman of the Senate Agriculture Committee is calling for billions of dollars in additional assistance from American farmers. Arkansas Senator John Boozman says lawmakers are considering redirecting approximately $11 billion toward direct farm assistance as producers continue dealing with high import costs and tightening margins. The proposal has not been approved by Congress, and details including potential payment amounts and eligibility requirements have not been announced. The potential assistance would come in addition to previous federal programs aimed at providing relief to producers. Lawmakers are also continuing negotiations over the Farm Bill, with several major agricultural policy issues still under discussion. And October is National Cooperative Month. The U.S. Department of Agriculture is recognizing cooperatives and the role they play in agriculture and local communities. This year's theme is Built for This Moment. Throughout October, the USDA will highlight cooperatives involved in areas including local food production, electricity, housing, and rural businesses, along with their role in improving market access and profitability for farmers. And that's a look at your latest farm news update. For more ag news, follow us at KMZU.com. 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
3: NBC News Radio, I'm Jennifer Kuiper. On President Trump's itinerary today is a trip to Grand Island, Nebraska to show support for Republican Senator Pete Ricketts in his re-election bid. The president did the same thing in Ohio over the weekend for incumbent Republican Senator John Husted, who's in a tight race against former Senator Sherrod Brown. Trump says if Democrats gain power in November, the country will see the worst inflation in U.S. history.
4: We did not come all this way and defeat all of those dangers only to watch our country be taken over by sick people. They're sick people.
3: Cornell University President Michael Kotlikoff posts his first video statement on the reopened rape investigation involving a fraternity at the Ivy League school.
5: What happened to Jane Doe in 2024 is deeply disturbing and will weigh heavily on our community for years to come.
3: The attorney representing the accuser in the alleged Cornell fraternity gang rape says his client is facing threats amid growing pressure to drop her lawsuit.
6: Thomas Jufra tells CNN's State of the Union that people are trying to figure out his client's identity and have targeted three women who were falsely identified to be her. The allegations have led to severe scrutiny surrounding how Cornell and local law enforcement handled the initial investigation.
7: You had a complaining witness, you had evidence of a crime, and they didn't follow up on it.
6: The woman, identified as Jane Doe in legal documents, filed a lawsuit last month against seven Chi Phi members for the alleged sexual assault that happened back in 2024. I'm Natalie Migliori.
3: The Coast Guard is suspending its search for six people aboard a medical plane that vanished off the coast of New England near Nantucket. Debris from the Boston-bound plane was found after it disappeared Saturday morning while flying from Bermuda, and Latitude Air Ambulance says all six people unaccounted for are presumed to have died. Former American Idol contestant Caleb Flynn is scheduled to be sentenced today for murdering his wife. I'm Jennifer Kuiper, NBC News Radio.
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10: And we thank you for joining us for a news check on regional radio. Weather forecast says we'll have a sunny day today with a high temperature that will be at 74 degrees and winds will be out of the south-southeast at about 6 miles an hour. Clear tonight with a low down to 50. Tuesday's forecast sunny with a high that will be at 78. Tuesday night clear with a low of 57. And then Wednesday sunny with a high of 77 degrees. There's no mention of rain in the weather forecast, at least formally, by the National Weather Service. They have said that there's maybe a 15 to 20% chance of precipitation that would be possible for northern Missouri, although that would be Thursday, and it would be all this far out. It is not enough to put it on the formal weather forecast. We'll have more on your weather coming up shortly. 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A pickup was totaled and the driver of the pickup was taken to the hospital after an accident that took place on Sunday evening in Gentry County. The Missouri State Highway Patrol reports a 25-year-old Conception Junction male was driving on Route M 5 miles south of Stanbury, and the pickup went off the side of the roadway. The driver overcorrected and the pickup overturned, came to rest on its top facing west in a ditch. The driver had minor injuries from the accident and was transported to Mosaic Medical Center of Albany. The accident was reported at 8:44 on Sunday evening. The Gentry County Sheriff's Department assisted the Highway Patrol. A Mountaineer FFA and band member has been selected as one of the national FFA band members for the National FFA Convention that will be later on this month. Brody Howell of Mountaineer was notified of her selection.
11: I was mainly just kind of, my parents were in FFA when they were in high school, so that was kind of part of it because they were like, oh, you got to do FFA. It's so amazing. And then my grandparents were the 4-H horse superintendents for our county for quite a while, so they also worked really closely with the FFA advisor, so they were also like really behind, like, oh, just, you know, I gotta do FFA, there's all these opportunities, and it like is a really helpful program to just build some skills.
10: She said she said she was a little surprised that the National FFA band even existed.
11: And then from there, like, they had like a pop-up thing I saw one day, like online or something, or like an article they had sent out, and it was talking about the National FFA band, and I was like, that's a thing, like, hang on a second. So then I kind of like researched it a little bit, and I was like, oh, that actually sounds like really.
10: She was selected based on a performance piece that she entered.
11: They really don't have anything like specific. They just like have kind of like a, we recommend that this is like X amount of minutes long kind of thing. So the piece I picked out had been an audition piece for a local regional band a couple years back for like the upper level, and it was something that I felt like highlighted like my strengths, and so I felt like it was something that like was for me like doable to put together. So that's just kind of where my thought process was behind that.
10: She says that the National FFA band members selected will be committing to the entire week at the national convention.
11: And so we go in and we don't have anything. The only thing they tell us is to bring enough material storage space for like it's like in our flip folders, like 10 pages of flip folders front and back, so like at least 20 pieces at that point that you can fit in your folder. So we don't get anything beforehand, we just show up and have to learn everything when we're there.
10: The 2026 National FFA Convention and Expo will be on October 21st through the 24th in Indianapolis, primarily at the Indiana Convention Center and also at Lucas Oil Stadium. The Undersecretary for the USDA's Food Safety says there have been examples for supporting the, or in support that have been given by presidential executive orders intended to focus on boosting the nation's livestock and meat industries. Mandy Beshear says that is being done without compromising food safety, and they're not ending inspections.
12: Some of the barriers that we face are really related to inspection and having access to inspected slaughter facilities. In some areas of the country, we've been told that it can take up to a year to get their animals in a small plant, and some of the more remote areas, or they have to drive 5 hours to take their animal in to get harvested. There's a lot of outdated regulations that we are looking to modify to really move toward new technology, and this

0: It'd be anything from record keeping all the way down to how people wash their hands and what we expect of that. And then also really giving access through not only our custom exempt programs, perhaps moving to a state program inspection, or even state programs moving to CIS so the product can cross state lines and have further access to more customers. So we have several components in place to be able to facilitate those different actions.
1: She says there will remain a commitment to food safety and inspections. It is now 7:10 at Regional Radio. 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In-area funeral notices and open visitation for 98-year-old Pattonsburg resident Mary Ellen Green will be from 10 until 1 today at the Robertson Funeral Home of Pattonsburg. For anyone to come in and sign the register book, the family will not have a visitation and will have a private funeral service and burial at the Pattonsburg Memorial Gardens. Memorials and contributions are suggested to the Pattonsburg Memorial Gardens or the Comfort Care Hospice. Online condolences can be left at robertsonfuneralhome.com. Funeral service for 97-year-old Mildred Teal will be at 2 o'clock this afternoon at the Robertson Polly Chapel of Albany. Burial will be in the Carmack Cemetery of Albany. Family to receive friends an hour prior to the service, and friends can call any time after 10. Memorials can be made to the Albany Baptist Church in care of the Robertson Polly Chapel of Albany. Online condolences can be left at robertsonpollychapel.com. Graveside services for 64-year-old Clarksdale resident Todd Allen Pankow will be at 2 o'clock this afternoon. Oak Cemetery with the friends and family invited to the Remington Nature Center at 4 p.m. following the graveside service for the celebration of life. The Remington Nature Center address is 1502 MacArthur Drive, St. Joseph, 64505. Memorials may be made as love offerings to the family. Funeral service for 90-year-old Maysville resident Lieutenant Colonel Tommy W. Thornton will be held at 11 o'clock on Saturday at the Turner Family Funeral Home of Maysville. There'll be a visitation that'll be held beginning at 10 a.m. Saturday. Burial will be in the Oak Cemetery. Memorial gifts can be made to the Missouri Baptist Children's Home or to the Oaklawn Cemetery Association. Body of 82-year-old Kansas City and former Grant City resident Sharon K. Gridley Andrews has been cremated under the care of the Andrews Hand Funeral Home of Grant City. There will be a celebration of life at 2 p.m. on October 30th at the Andrews Hand Funeral Home. There will be a visitation planned between 12 and 2 prior to the service. An interment will be in the Grant City Cemetery. And memorial contributions can be made to the Mission Possible Center in Grant City. You can get more information at andrewshandfuneralhome.com.
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1: Weather-wise, high pressure building across the central U.S. this morning and through the day. The high will be settling into the mid-Mississippi Valley to the Great Lakes area. That will be shifting winds from light and variable to the east and eventually to the southeast late this afternoon and evening. Temperatures overperform the forecast by a few degrees on Sunday, and with the clear skies and light wind shifting to the southeast. Once again, temperatures are pegged to be in the mid, maybe the upper 70s. From Tuesday onward, the high pressure will be shifting to the eastern U.S. with a low-level flow that will become southerly to southwesterly, and the upper levels, broad upper ridging built over the western U.S. that will lead to warm air moving through the middle of the country. As a result, highs will be, well, in southern Missouri, or in the southern portion of the National Service Territory, could be low to the mid-80s, probably not for our region, upper 70s for northern Missouri to the Iowa state line. This will be placing highs about 10 to 15 degrees above normal for this time of year. The pattern will also likely keep the area dry through much of the forecast. The exception looks like it may be on Thursday night. The guidance suggests a low chance, maybe 15 to 20% of at least 1/100th of rain across northern Missouri. Overnight models show an area of ascent, and that will also feed into an area of diffluence, a loft with a strong upper level jet moving across Iowa. Moisture, again, fairly limited right now, not enough that they have put it in the formal weather forecast. Weather Service calling for a sunny day today, but the high temperature will be at 74. Winds will be out of the south-southeast at 6 miles an hour for the afternoon. Clear tonight, with a low down to 50. And southeast winds, so it'll be at 3 to 5. On Tuesday, sunny, with a high of 78. South to southwest winds, that

will be at 5 to 11 Augusta, highs 20. Tuesday night, clear with a low 57. South-southeast winds at 3 to 6. On Wednesday, sunny with a high 77, with west to northwest winds at about 5. Wednesday night, clear with a low 55. On Thursday, sunny with a high of 74. Thursday night, partly cloudy with a low 55. Friday's forecast, sunny and 74. Friday night, clear with a low 57. Saturday, sunny, 77. Saturday night, clear with a low 61. And Sunday, sunny with a high temperature that'll be at 78 degrees. Had a high temperature yesterday at the Hunley Whaley Weather Station in Albany that was at 76 degrees at 3:55 in the afternoon. Low, 47 degrees at 7:18 yesterday. And this morning, a temperature now at 44 degrees, and a barometer is at 30.30 and steady at this time. Lamoni's Municipal Airport reporting some fair conditions and some haze, and a temperature of 53 degrees, and a barometer is at 30.28. The reported temperature in Bethany is at 47 degrees. Unionville reporting 47 degrees. NCMC's Barton Farm is at 47 degrees. St. Joseph reporting 50 degrees right now. And around the region, Creston Fair and 50 degrees. Des Moines Fair, 49. Kansas City Fair, 50 degrees. Kirksville, 45 degrees. Lincoln Fair, 47 degrees. St. Joseph reporting some fog and a temperature of 45 degrees. That is a check of your weather information on regional radio. And on this date in weather history, how about 1786, the famous pumpkin flood occurred on the Delaware and Susquehanna Rivers, Harrisburg, Pennsylvania, reporting a river stage of 22 feet. The heavy rains culminated a wet season. And taking place on this date in 1786, we thank you for joining us on Regional Radio. 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Another South Harrison Bulldog softball player will be heading to a Division I softball program. Rory Fitzgerald of South Harrison announced a commitment to playing softball at Syracuse University. Fitzgerald recently achieved 500 career strikeouts as the primary pitcher for South Harrison for the last 3 years. She is a junior with a senior year still to go. There will be plenty of softball with a lot of makeup games that are planned for this week as the regular season is winding down and some makeup games need to be made up after last week. South Harrison, Maysville, one of the softball games. So that is going to be a continuation, I believe, of the game that they had. Tried to get in last week. Trenton will be at Gallatin. Brookfield's at Macon. Putnam County and Highland will play at Kirksville. Milan is at Scotland County. Princeton will be taking on Kirksville. Northeast Nottoway's at Ward County. North Harrison's at Mercer. Grundy County at Meadville. Pattonsburg at Bramer. Chillicothe at Bishop LeBlanc. Maryville is at North Platte. And NHC will be at Polo. South Harrison volleyball will be at North Nottoway. That is now the return visit after they beat North Nottoway in the earlier matchup between the two. Penny will be at Maysville, Chillicothe at Trenton, Brookfield at North Callaway, and St. Joseph Christian will be hosting South Holt. Couple golf championships planned for today. Conference championships, one of those at Green Hills Golf Course in Chillicothe. That's the GRC Conference Championship. And Cameron will be hosting the GRC West Golf Championship. South Harrison was able to get a couple softball wins in the Mid-Buchanan softball tournament. Wins over North Platte and Benton. Albany wins a couple over Maryville and Gallatin. Gallatin did beat Maryville in another matchup. North Andrew won two over DeKalb and over Platte Valley. And Platte Valley was also able to get a win over DeKalb. Trenton was able to win the La Plata tournament. North Platte volleyball tournament won by Union Star. South Harrison did defeat Maysville 3-1 in a third place matchup. That was a tournament whereby teams competed in the preliminaries and were given values based on sets won, and based on those results, they were set up in the placement games. Savannah hosted a cross-country meet, and Maysville's girls team placed third place overall. Raiden Phillips of Savannah was the top individual girl. St. Pius boys had 59 points. Maysville had 65 to go 1-2. In the Savannah event, Maverick Seibert of North Andrew runs 1805 individually and was the individual champion.
College football from the weekend. Missouri's Tigers dominated the top 10 Florida Gators team and moved to 4-1 on the air with a convincing 45-17 win in Columbia in their homecoming game. Head coach Eli Drinkwitz.

0: opportunity on the fourth down stop to capitalize, and obviously they went down and scored, could have switched it. But this is a tough team. I mean, if y'all have watched this, we're a pretty tough, resilient football team. We just hadn't quite executed the way we needed to in the fourth quarter. And look, you know, I knew that this team could continue to get better, that one game wasn't the summation of a season.
1: Missouri's win allowed them to make an 11-spot jump in the AP ratings that were released on a Sunday. Missouri went from 25th to number 14. Missouri will head to Texas A&M on Saturday morning. Iowa State beat West Virginia 45-42 in a back-and-forth game. Head coach Jimmy Rogers says the Cyclones are finding a way with more and more players entering the rotation due to their injury situation.
2: We just got to be able to continuously play cleaner and not get caught up in the score, not relax. And I don't want to say that we did. We didn't play cleanly in certain areas on the defensive side of the ball. And we're going to work extremely hard to clean some of these things up. Maybe it is mental, maybe it is physical, and try to put the best people on the field to execute it. So, as you can see, there's numerous players that were out there for the first time, and Bradley Esser is a freshman linebacker. We've had a run of bad injuries. I think we got 13 people out that would be playing right now that are not, that are potentially out for the season. So you put a roster together with expectations of people as they earn roles to be in there and be healthy, and then you got to be able to respond.
1: Iowa State has a short week. They head west to face 8th-rated BYU Friday evening at 9:15. Ohio State over Iowa 31-14 in Iowa City. Head coach Kirk Ferentz says the offense will continue to be a work in progress, but game situations sometimes dictate play calling.
3: Like we always do, we'll keep working on it. And we work on every segment, run, pass. And, you know, things either go together or they don't. And game situations have a lot to do with that, too, dictate that. You know, we were behind, think about last week. I think we had the play ball. Just go back there. I think we had the ball in the second half. I should have been thinking faster Tuesday. I think we had three plays, and then right at the end of the third quarter I'm talking about now. I'm sorry. So three plays. They had the ball for about 10 that we had for whatever. And we're back down two scores, so we got to be moving the ball and throwing the ball. But, so you know, I think over time it's kind of like statistics and rankings. We'll all know more here in, you know, week 7 to week.
1: Iowa slipped from 20th to 14th in the new AP ratings that came out on Sunday. Iowa also has a short week. They head to Washington to face the Cougars on Friday night at 8 p.m. with a Central Time kickoff. Raceland ended a three-game slide with a 51-48 win over Culver Stockton in their homecoming game. The game included just under 1,000 yards of passing between the two teams. Head coach Phil Stabick says the message was finding a way to win a game, and that goal was achieved, but he felt Raceland did leave some points out there.
4: I had faith in our defense right there, but, I mean, offensively, we should have finished. You know, it looked like we got a first down on that one, but, I mean, we did leave too many points on the board. You know, it was that turnover on the goal line was the start of it, and then the fourth down we didn't score. You know, the tight end just went the wrong way. Believe it or not, the guy that made the tackle was the guy that was supposed to be blocked, you know. And it's just crucial errors that we're making down in the red zone or on the goal line that we got to fix. And, you know, we hype on it so much right now about making sure when we're down there we got to score points. I mean, we probably left 14 if not 17 points with a missed field goal. You know, you look at that and then this game's not even close. Or capitalizing on some drives and, you know, just some throws we missed, or, you know, maybe some key blocks up front in the run game. But, I mean, overall, I'm happy with offense. You know, 51 points you can't really be mad about. But, I mean, we definitely left some points off the board.
1: Graceland's off this week. Their next game will be a Thursday night game on October 15th when they will be hosting two-time defending champion Grandview at 6 p.m. in Huntsman Field. 10th-rated Emporia State stayed undefeated, going to 5-0 with a win over Missouri Western from the weekend, 34-22. Northwest Missouri State was off on Saturday, and in some college soccer, Missouri Western was able to get a 1-0 win over Missouri Southern. Northwest Missouri State, they were able to get a tie in a pink-out match with 18th-rated University of Central Missouri. Chiefs finished the weekend of football with a 30-27 win over the Raiders to go into the bye week at 4-0 and have a couple division wins. The Chiefs were able to score a touchdown that was set up by a Kenneth Walker long run, and then the Chiefs were able to make what Andy Reid really called the play of the game.
5: Kick angles to the near side in the landing zone. And they find a left side return, missed tackle, trying to reverse the field. But Jalen Royals

0: is waiting for him, along with Xavier Wampa. And now a fumble come out. Chiefs think they've got the ball. Are they going to give the ball to the Chiefs here? They have not yet signaled Chiefs football. Chiefs have the ball. They've got the ball. A fumble kickoff return. Somebody yanked the ball loose. Jack Cochran ends up with the football at the bottom of the pile.
1: Andy Reid on the Chiefs special teams from Sunday.
2: Special teams was the best part of the three phases today. And Ariza with the fake punt did a nice job there. We didn't capitalize on it offensively, but what a job he did there. And then the punt down there at the end, I thought was nice. Probably the play of the game was Baza punching the kickoff out, and then Cochran, you know, getting it back there. So what a great job he did on that with the forced fumble. And like I said, probably the biggest play of the game. And he had a few good plays in there when he was playing in the game itself. But that one right there jumps out at me.
1: The Chiefs now will have next Sunday off. They'll be back on October 18th when they will be hosting the Chargers at Arrowhead for a 3:25 start. Chiefs Kingdom coming up for you in the 6 o'clock hour this evening on regional radio. And one note that Mercer and North Harrison game will be a game site that will be at Canesville. At 7:26, you're listening to regional radio.
3: December corn up 2 1/4 at 5, March up 3, 5.14 1/2, May up 3 1/2 at 5.22. November soybeans up 10 at 12.88 1/4, January up 10 1/4 at 13.04 3/4, March up 10 1/4 at 13.15. December Chicago wheat up 10 at 6.93, March up 9 3/4 at 7.06 1/2, July up 8 at 7.12 3/4. December live cattle down 170 at 221.47, February down 230 at 223.15, April down 260 at 224.55, November feeder cattle down 520 at 331.15, January down 515 at 324.55, March down 485 at 320.82, December lean hogs up 120 at 70.12, and the Dow's up 250 points at 51,176. With this look at your markets, I'm Kayla Lair on TFN, the Farm Net.
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1: And we thank you for joining us for News Check on Regional Radio. Sunshine through the afternoon, 74 for high temperature, and winds out of the south at about 6 miles an hour. Then clear tonight with a low down to 51 for Tuesday, sunny with a high of 78 degrees. Tuesday night clear with a low 57, a Wednesday sunny with a high 77. We'll have more in your weather forecast coming up shortly. 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An Albany resident facing a perjury charge in Harrison County. A felony complaint filed in Harrison County charging Devin Nicole Kilton with Class D felony perjury for providing false testimony in a preliminary hearing that came before an associate court in Harrison County in early August. Probable cause statement filed with Harrison County Court said the defendant had testified during a preliminary hearing that her husband forced her to have a hysterectomy in the fall of 2025, controlled food and bank accounts, and was not allowed to eat. She had previously filed a protection order against her husband when she came to work daily to bring her a drink when she said that she had not asked him to stop. The statement says text messages indicated that, in fact, this hysterectomy was medically necessary as prescribed by a doctor to treat a condition. The defendant had also asked a witness to cook food, pick up groceries, and bring her snacks and drinks. And the texts also revealed that she did have access to a joint bank account and commonly made purchases without asking permission from witness. A warrant was served on Thursday, and she was taken into custody. The initial arraignment on a felony charge of perjury in a procedure involving a felony charge in making a false affidavit to mislead a public servant

0: will be held today in Harrison County Court. A series of five regional farm succession and estate planning workshops will be held across the state in November. They'll be led by Wesley Tucker, an ag business specialist with the University of Missouri Extension. And the workshops will be focusing on practical operational business transition and effective family communication around the kitchen table and strategies to ensure farm viability for the next generation. Each workshop will include a complimentary meal. Attendance is capped at each venue to ensure that an intimate environment is encouraged for open discussion. There will be one of the workshops that is planned in Maryville on Monday, November 9th from 10 a.m. until 1 p.m. That'll be followed by lunch. You can reserve your seat and complete the venue details by visiting the FCS website or contacting an FCS financial branch. The Iowa Governor's Traffic Safety Bureau has announced some counties that will be participating in the High Five Rural Traffic Safety Project. The High Five Rural Traffic Safety Project was created by the Governor's Transportation and Safety Bureau to address occupant protection concerns in rural communities to increase seatbelt use and reduce fatalities and serious injuries involving unprotected vehicle occupants. The High Five project will include Warren, in addition to Mills, Clinton, Sioux, and Winnesheek counties. The High Five project does have a proven track record of success, according to a release by the Iowa Governor's Safety Bureau. In the most recent participation of counties that included Appanoose and Fremont, at least from southern Iowa, unrestrained motorist fatalities plummeted from about 90% of the project's 2024 inception down to 50% following 3 years of targeted public awareness and high visibility enforcement. Serious injuries involving unprotected occupants also declined from 51 to 30% and dropped the statewide average of 34% or down to 34%. In 2025, Iowa recorded a historic low of 259 traffic fatalities. They're currently on track to maintain the downward trend with another year that's projected below 300 fatalities.
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0: Weather forecast says a sunny day in store.
2: December cloud 3 at 5 and 3 quarters.
0: Yeah, Weather Service says a sunny day in store with a high temperature. They'll be at 74 degrees with winds that will be out of the south at about 6 miles an hour. Clear tonight with low down to 51 in south to southeast winds. It'll be at 3 to 5. On Tuesday, sunny with a high temperature of 78. South to southwest winds will be at 5 to 11. And Tuesday night, clear with a low down to 57. Wednesday's forecast, sunny with a high 77 degrees. Wednesday night, clear with a low 55. Thursday, sunny, 74 for a high. Thursday night, partly cloudy with a low 55. Friday, sunny with a high 74. Friday night, clear with a low 57. Saturday, sunny and 77. And Sunday's forecast, sunny with a high temperature of 78. Huntley Whaley Weather Station in Albany reporting a temperature of 43 degrees. Bethany's reported temperatures at 47 degrees. Lamoni Municipal Airport is reporting fair conditions, hazy conditions, and a temperature of 53 degrees. 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We'll get you that market report after we provide you the basis report on FM 95.5.
3: It's time now to take a look at the area cash basis prices for this Monday. I'm Riley Smith. All elevators are trading on the December contract for corn and November contract for soybeans. Consolidated grain in East Hannibal, corn 65 under at 434, beans 48 under at 1240. Bartlett Grain in Kansas City, corn 18 under at 481, beans 40 under at 1248. Bartlett Grain in St. Joseph, corn 35 under at 464, beans 40 under at 1248. Ursa Farmers Co-op in Wayland, corn 45 under at 454, beans 44 under at 1244. Agri Services of Brunswick and Menden, corn 50 under at 449, beans 60 under at 1228. Ray Carroll and Quarter, corn 40 under at 459, beans 50 under at 1238. MFA in Macon, beans 70 under at 1218. Prairie Land FS in Pilot Grove, corn 40 under at 459, beans 65 under at 1223. Northeast Missouri Feed in Bering, corn 75 under at 424, beans 80 under at 1208. MFA Rail in Hamilton, corn 45 under at 454, beans 55 under at 1233. Schuller and Adrian, corn 30 under at 469, beans 55 under at 1233. Chula Farmers Co-op, corn 80 under at 419, beans 80 under at 1208. Smithfield in Bethany, corn 50 under at 449, beans 65 under at 1223. JBS in Centralia, corn 25 under at 474. And Mid-Missouri Energy in Malta Bend, corn 30 under at 469. Cash corn and soybean prices are subject to change without notice, so make sure to check in with your local elevator before making any market decisions. And that's been a check of your area basis prices. I'm Riley Smith reporting.
2: December corn up 3 at 5 3/4. March up 4 at 5.15.5. May up 4 1/4 at 5.22 3/4. November soybeans up 12 1/4 at 12.90.5. January up 12 3/4 at 13.07 1/4. March up 12.5 at 13.17 1/4. December Chicago wheat up 12 3/4 at 6.95 3/4. March up 12 at 7.08 3/4. July up 10 3/4 at 7.15.5. December live cattle down 170 at 221.47. February down 230 at 223.15. November feeder cattle down 520 at 331.15. January down 515 at 324.55. March down 485 at 320.82. December lean hogs up 120 at 70.12, and the Dow is up 250 points at 51,176. With this week at your markets, I'm Kaylin Lair on TFN The Farm Net.
0: 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And good morning, Tony.
4: Good morning, Stuart.
0: Last week, I had to renew my credit card, and unbeknownst to me, that the credit card company now extends that out for 5 years instead of three, and I happened to look down on the expiration date, and then I came to the realization that I am one credit card term away. Yeah. From taking to being eligible for Medicare. So.
4: Oh yeah, you're so, getting closer then, Stuart.
0: So
4: yeah,
0: so that started to hit me at that point, and that's going to be the starting point of where we're at today with our safe money choices. Because I don't know if I have to necessarily get totally concentrated on it now, but I just have to know it's coming.
4: Yeah, well, it'll be here before you know it, because it seems like 65 rolls around pretty quick there for sure. It does. Hope we enjoy the sunshine this week. It looks pretty better than the rain. A good time to enjoy some high school football on the Fridays, and then also the high school softball, and then the baseball playoffs are on. It's a great time of the year as far as that goes for sports, I think, Stuart.
0: Yep, this is a really nice time. Let's start with turning 65 and becoming at least Medicare eligible. Of course, you've also talked, about when you want to and when you prefer to take Social Security out and what the implications are and all those things. And the one thing you actually said, off air was that, and you said you had not realized it, but Social Security actually, it makes a difference what day in the month that you were born.
4: Yeah, it does, Stuart. Of course, you can start taking your Social Security at age 62, or you can wait till full retirement age at like 67 for most people that's on Medicare now and whatever. But anyhow, it does make a difference what day of the month you're born. So, like he's born, if you start your Social Security, if you're born the 1st or the 10th of the month, it's second Wednesday of the month you receive your payment. 11th to the 20th, the 3rd Wednesday of the month, and the 21st to the 31st, the 4th Wednesday. So, it's something to think about. When you want to start your Social Security, you want to 62 if you want to wait till full retirement age at 67 or somewhere in between, or later even, but it'll keep growing some for you. So that's to think about. And then if you are going on Medicare Part A and B, you need to understand your options for the Medicare products that's out there, and I'll be glad to help you with those, Stuart.
0: Also, with Safe Money Choices and annuities, when you get into that investment, you want to understand how you want that money to grow, or maybe I should say how you want that money used, kind of dictates what structure you want to put that into for that money then to accumulate, because it does make a difference which path you take.
4: Yeah, it does, Stuart. You know, do you want to, you know, just grow your money as a guaranteed rate for a set time period, maybe for, you know, a guaranteed rate for 5 years or for 3 years, for 10 years, whatever? Or do you want to grow the money and have a guaranteed income for life at a later date? There, you know, you just want to let it use it as an accumulation vehicle with tax-deferred growth. 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And if you go with, if you want to use it for retirement income, you can have a guaranteed predictable income payments you can't outlive. You have the options to start and stop your income as needed. And your payments can be continued to your surviving spouse. You can have an increased payments in the event of qualifying chronic illness. You know, you can have the ability to receive a lifetime income without annuitizing your contract. So it's a lot of good options in these products that I offer. And, you know, it just depends on what you're looking for and what, if you want income, if you want growth, or growth and income. But there's a lot of good companies out there and a lot of good contracts to take a look at, Stuart.
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2: NBC News Radio, I'm Jennifer Kuiper. The U.S. Supreme Court reconvenes today and will be hearing several high-profile cases in its new term. More from Mark Mayfield.
3: Coming up first, the High Court will hear arguments in a case out of Colorado that centers on whether lawsuits seeking to hold fossil fuel companies responsible for climate change can move forward in state courts. Also to be considered Monday is whether federal courts have the authority to review disputes involving veterans' benefits. During this nine-month term, the justices will also consider whether laws that ban semi-automatic rifles violate the Second Amendment, as well as the legality of voting laws that require proof of citizenship.
2: President Trump visits Nebraska today as he attempts to rally Republicans to the ballot box before next month's midterm elections. Chris Turner reports.
4: It's the first visit for the president during his second term in office, as he'll be rallying support for U.S. Senator Pete Ricketts in his race against independent Dan Osborne. The event today is at the Pinnacle Bank Expo Center at the Nebraska State Fairgrounds in Grand Island. Trump is expected to speak around 6.
2: A mass shooting during a homecoming celebration in central Georgia is under investigation. Two men were killed and 35 other people were injured after gunfire broke out at a neighborhood block party in Vienna early Sunday morning. The 2026 Nobel Prize in Physiology or Medicine has been awarded.
5: The Nobel Assembly at Karolinska Institutet has today decided to award the 2026 Nobel Prize in Physiology or Medicine jointly to Karl Deisseroth, Peter Hegemann, and Georg Nagel.
2: The scientists earned the prize for their discoveries in light and optogenetics, which help us understand how the brain works. The San Francisco 49ers remain undefeated for the season after beating the Denver Broncos yesterday in Santa Clara in near-record heat. The 49ers are now 4-0 and will look to make it 5 straight next weekend when they take on the defending Super Bowl champion Seahawks in Seattle. Jennifer Kuiper, NBC News Radio.
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7: And we thank you for joining us for a news check on Regional Radio. A Conception Junction driver was injured following an accident on Sunday evening on Route M. The Highway Patrol reports that the 25-year-old driver was driving a GMC pickup westbound.

0: out on Route M, 5 miles south of Stanbury, and went off the south side of the roadway. The driver overcorrected and the vehicle overturned. The vehicle came to rest on its top, facing west in a ditch. The driver had minor injuries from the accident. The vehicle was totaled, and the driver was transported to Mosaic Medical Center in Albany. Gentry County Sheriff's Department assisted the Highway Patrol. The accident was reported around 8:45. A Lawson resident seriously injured after a rollover accident in DeKalb County Sunday morning. The Highway Patrol reports that the 70-year-old male driver was heading eastbound on Highway 36 and went off the side of the roadway and into a ditch. The vehicle struck a road sign, crossed the crossover, and struck a ditch and rolled multiple times. The vehicle came to rest on the left side of the roadway and landed on its top. The driver was taken to Mosaic Life Care. The accident was reported just after 10 a.m. on Sunday morning. Northwest Missouri State University will be hosting a fashion show this month, highlighting clothing made from repurposed materials. The Green Runway Upcycled and Recycled Fashion Show takes place on Thursday, October 15th, 6 until 8 p.m. at the J.W. Jones Student Union Ballroom. The event is intended to raise awareness of the environmental impact of the global fast fashion industry. The competition will challenge participants to design and create original outfits using thrifted, reused, repurposed, natural, or other non-traditional materials. There'll be two categories to participate in. One, the outfits in the upcycled fashion category must transform existing garments into a new design through alteration, reconstruction, or embellishment. Outfits in the recycled fashion category must primarily incorporate the recycled, salvaged, natural, or other non-traditional materials into garment production, such as items commonly found in recycling bins, trash cans, or nature. Winners of the upcycled, recycled, and audience choice categories will receive $100 gift certificates and have their outfits featured at the Olive Deluce Art Gallery October 16th through the 31st. It'll also appear in Northwest Homecoming Parade on October 31st. It's an event sponsored by the Office of Sustainability and the Center for Engagement and Community Connection, with support from the Northwest Recycling Center and the Office of the Provost. 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
2: Here's a look at your forecast. Ample sunshine expected today, with daytime highs approaching 74. Tonight. Tomorrow, 78. Bright sunshine and dry Wednesday and Thursday. Upper 70s Wednesday, mid 70s by Thursday. Taking a look at the long range, 74 Friday, 76 Saturday, and 77 on Sunday. I'm staff meteorologist Derek Height. Currently, it's 53 degrees.
3: December corn up 3 at 5 and 3 quarters, March up 4 and a quarter at 5.15 and 3 quarters, May up 4 and a quarter at 5.22 and 3 quarters. November soybeans up 13 at 12.91 and a quarter, January up 13 and a half at 13.08, March up 13 at 13.17 and 3 quarters. December Chicago wheat up 13 and a quarter at 6.96 and a quarter, March up 12 and 3 quarters at 7.09 and a half, July up 11 and a quarter at 7.16. December live cattle down 170 at 221.47, February down 230 at 223.15, November feeder cattle down 520 at 331.15, January down 515 at 324.55, March down 485 at 320.82. December lean hogs up 120 at 70.12, February up 157 at 71.32, the Dow's up 250 points at 51,176. With this look at your markets, I'm Kaylin Lair on TFN, The Farm.
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1: And we thank you for joining us for a news check on Regional Radio. Savannah resident has been appointed to a state board. Franklin Shane Terhune was appointed to the Missouri Board of Architects, Professional Engineers, Professional Land Surveyors, Professional Landscape Architects, and Licensed Interior Designers. He has 48 years of experience as a land surveyor and owns Terhune Surveying and Mapping. He is the former Andrew County Surveyor. He also served as a member and president of the Missouri Society of Professional Surveyors and is currently a member of the Metropolitan Community College Survey Advisory Board. Terhune's a graduate of Savannah High School. Gerald Rusty Saunders of Washington was also appointed to the same board. Some other appointments included Michael Bonham of Freeburg, Daryl Fort of Kansas City, Randy Kaiser of Carthage, and Matthew Stewart of Seneca to the Missouri Sheriff Methamphetamine Relief Task Force. Christopher Gahagan of Kansas City appointed to the Clay County Board of Election Commissioners, and David Spence of St. Louis was selected to the Regional Convention and Visitors Commission. Missouri celebrating National 4-H Week this week with a proclamation from Missouri Governor Mike Keogh recognizing the week and the contributions of 4-H youth, volunteers, and families across the state. National 4-H Week comes with the start of the new 4-H year. Missouri 4-H provides hands-on opportunities for learning for youth ages 5 through 18 through clubs, camps, school programs, community events, projects, and leadership experiences. Young people can find a spark, explore options, and just have fun and meet friends while developing skills that they can use in school, careers, and life. It is one of the largest youth development organizations. 4-H has 6 million young people nationwide. And through the Beyond Ready initiative, 4-H will help prepare 10 million youth for work and life by 2030. National 4-H Week beginning today with Go Green Day, with 4-H members, volunteers, and families and alumni and supporters encouraged to wear their favorite 4-H gear or anything green to show their 4-H pride. Throughout the week, Missouri 4-H communities will celebrate leadership, service, youth voices, volunteers, and many projects and experiences that make 4-H unique. And those wishing to get more information about Missouri 4-H can contact their local MU Extension Center to learn about clubs, projects, and opportunities in communities. 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
2: Here's a look at your forecast. Ample sunshine expected today, with daytime highs approaching 74. Clear skies again tonight. Lows dip down to about 50. Daytime highs approaching 78. Tomorrow, ample sunshine expected. Dry with temperatures a bit above average Wednesday and Thursday, and highs from the mid-70s to the upper 70s. I'm staff meteorologist Derek Height. Right now, it's 47 degrees.
3: December corn up 3 at 5 and 3 quarters. March up 4 and a quarter at 5.15 and 3 quarters. May up 4 and a quarter at 5.22 and 3 quarters. November soybeans up 13 at 12.91 and a quarter. January up 13 and a half at 13.08. March up 13 at 13.17 and 3 quarters. December Chicago wheat up 13 and a quarter at 6.96 and a quarter. March up 12 and 3 quarters at 7.09 and a half. July up 11 and a quarter at 7.16. December live cattle down 170 at 221.47. February down 230 at 223.15. November feeder cattle down 520 at 331.15. January down 515 at 324.55. March down 485 at 320.82. December lean hogs up 120 at 70.12. And the Dow is up 250 points at 51,176. With this look at your markets, I'm Kayla Nair on TFN, the Farm Net.
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0: It's time for Outdoors Report. Josh Roller is with the Missouri Department of Conservation and joins us on our Breakfast Club and Outdoors Report. And good morning, Josh.
1: Good morning, Stu.
0: Well, the Harrison County top of the mountain time has gone, at least for now, unless there is a significant rebound for archery deer harvest, but that wasn't necessarily unexpected either.
1: And it was not. You know, it was, Harrison County probably ranks, by the end of harvest, probably in the top 20, 25 for the state. It wasn't a huge surprise, but they did fall off pretty significantly compared to other counties in the state. Of course, we have to take into consideration, because I looked at, I think it was Jefferson and Franklin were the top two counties so far to date this year. And if you look at the population of those counties, it makes sense that why Harrison County fell off. Jefferson County, according to Google, has roughly 205,000 people living in the county. So, and it borders St. Louis. So we're going to get those people that not only in the county, plus people from St. Louis coming to that county to hunt. So it is expected that we don't stay at the top for deer harvest just due to that fact alone. But the numbers are still, comparable to last year. Some counties so far this year are either up or down. It's kind of all across the board as far as where we are at compared to the same point in the season last year. And really, I was kind of surprised with the cooler temperatures that we've had the last week that our numbers, didn't bounce back a little bit compared to last year, because I figured, there'd be definitely a lot more conducive weather. Of course, it has been pretty rainy, but I still would have figured that the numbers would have been pretty comparable to last year. But so far, we are down. Some counties are right where they were last year, like I said, and some are down, some are up. But statewide, we are down just a touch compared to last year. But for those numbers, Caldwell County hunters this year have harvested 22 deer compared to 18 last year. Clinton County, 14 this year compared to 8 last year. Davies County, they were right on par, 38 this year compared to 39 last year. DeKalb County, 9 this year compared to 5 last year. So almost a 50% increase there. Gentry County, 14 this year compared to 17 last year. Grundy County, 25 this year, 14 last year. So they were one of the counties that was up. Harrison County, down a little bit from last year, 61 this year compared to 78 last year. Mercer County, 28 this year compared to 19 last year. Worth County, 13 this year compared to 12 last year. And then statewide, we're down about 500 or so deer compared to last year at the same point in the season, with 4,724 being checked in so far compared to 5,278 last year. So down a little bit statewide. Again, I think weather conditions have probably played, especially in the first week of the season, being warm temperatures. and then, of course, the drought conditions that they're facing in southern Missouri. But overall, I think so far, they are, again, within 500 deer of last year at the same point in the season. So I don't think that's too big of a concern yet to see what the harvest will be. But so far, they are still out there killing deer, and it should be, looks like at least long-term forecast. Again, it's going to be a little rainy, but should be better temperature-wise for hunters to be outside and being able to harvest deer.
0: What's our Northwest County is, was it 19 counties? Is that what Northwest region
1: is?
0: Yes,
1: that is correct.
0: Because Harrison County is generally Harrison County is higher than about all those.
1: Yes.
0: I know they get sometimes some pressure from Linn County, but I know Harrison County's one of, if they, not the most, the largest area in square foot or square miles.
1: It'd be the second biggest county in the region. Nottoway, of course, being number one.
0: Okay, Nottoway's higher.
1: Yeah.
0: Okay. All right. So I don't. So they get some pull from that, but I also don't know if they're necessarily, well, they wouldn't be the highest populated county within the region either, right?
1: No, of course, Buchanan would be the highest populated. You know, Nottoway is kind of a weird county, Stu, because, you know, if folks remember in 2011 and 12 when we had, and really even 13, when we had our big outbreak of EHD, not for whatever reason, Nottoway County just hasn't recovered to the extent of like Harrison County, and of course, and then we can even look at, you know, the counties on the river, the Missouri River, the Holt and Atchison. Their numbers have not recovered either, which that, you know, between the floods and you know, EHD, that one makes a little more sense. But Nottoway County, you know, it kind of surprises me. One, it has a higher population than Harrison County, but the terrain and the crop ratio and all that, it's pretty similar to what Harrison County looks like. So I'm surprised, and I don't have their numbers. Maybe we can talk about that next week, but they are always pretty far down compared to Harrison County. So it's kind of surprising to me, at least, just looking at the geography and the population of hunters there. I would assume or figure that it would be one of the higher deer densities, but it's not. So I'm not sure what's going on over there in Nottoway County, but for whatever reason, they just have not recovered from the EHD outbreak.
0: I can say, I guess happily, that my unofficial survey, sighting survey of deer as a motorist, have noted that the normal amount of deer, at least in the last 6 weeks or so, down for me, and I'm very happy to report that. So, All right, Josh Frohlers with the Missouri Department of Conservation. That is today's Outdoors Report on Regional Radio.

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2: NBC News Radio, I'm Jennifer Kuiper. It's back to work this morning for the U.S. Supreme Court as it is set to reconvene with a number of high-profile cases to be heard in its new term. Coming up first today, the court will hear arguments in a case out of Colorado that centers on whether lawsuits seeking to hold fossil fuel companies responsible for climate change can move forward in state courts. Also to be considered is whether federal courts have the authority to review disputes involving veterans' benefits. President Trump is visiting Nebraska today with the midterm elections just a month away. He's slated to speak to supporters at a rally in Grand Island, where he'll appear alongside Republican Senator Pete Ricketts as he campaigns for re-election. The heat wave in California sticks around today. Mark Mayfield with that.
3: More triple-digit heat is forecast to reach big parts of the Southland. Overnight lows will continue to be abnormally high, which will make the hot weather even worse. Some relief is expected by Thursday, with significant cooling by next weekend. Extreme heat warnings will remain in effect through 8 p.m. Thursday. Because of the hot, dry conditions, the National Weather Service is warning of elevated wildfire danger for much of the week.
2: New York Senator Chuck Schumer is demanding answers on a nationwide license plate surveillance camera program. The Democrat wants more information on what Flock Safety does with data following reports of hacked cameras and stolen decryption keys.
4: It logs what your car looks like, exactly when and where you drove past. It keeps a history of your trips that agencies across the country can reach.
2: Schumer has written a letter to Flock requesting more details and demanding personal data not tied to a crime be deleted from Flock servers. The New York City Council will hear from tech companies today. Scott Pringle has more.
5: Representatives from Google, Meta, OpenAI, and Anthropic are all going to testify before the City Council regarding risks and dangers that rapidly developing AI technology poses. It comes as the City Council considers a number of bills aimed at creating guardrails.
2: Jennifer Kuiper, NBC News Radio.
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7: And we thank you for joining us for a news check on Regional Radio. A Conception Junction driver was injured following an accident on Sunday evening on Route M. The Highway Patrol reports that the 25-year-old driver was driving a GMC pickup westbound on Route M, 5 miles south of Stanbury, and went off the south side of the roadway. The driver overcorrected and the vehicle overturned. The vehicle came to rest on its top, facing west in a ditch. The driver had minor injuries from the accident. The vehicle was totaled, and the driver was transported to Mosaic Medical Center in Albany. Gentry County Sheriff's Department assisted the Highway Patrol. The accident was reported around 8:45. A Lawson resident seriously injured after a rollover accident in DeKalb County Sunday morning. The Highway Patrol reports that the 70-year-old male driver was heading eastbound on Highway 36 and went off the side of the roadway and into a ditch. The vehicle struck a road sign, crossed the crossover, and struck a ditch and rolled multiple times. The vehicle came to rest on the left side of the roadway and landed on its top. The driver was taken to Mosaic Life Care. The accident was reported just after 10 a.m.

0: on Sunday morning. Northwest Missouri State University will be hosting a fashion show this month, highlighting clothing made from repurposed materials. The Green Runway Upcycled and Recycled Fashion Show takes place on Thursday, October 15th, 6 until 8 p.m. at the J.W. Jones Student Union Ballroom. The event is intended to raise awareness of the environmental impact of the global fast fashion industry. The competition will challenge participants to design and create original outfits using thrifted, reused, repurposed, natural, or other non-traditional materials. There'll be two categories to participate in. One, the outfits in the upcycled fashion category must transform existing garments into a new design through alteration, reconstruction, or embellishment. Outfits in the recycled fashion category must primarily incorporate the recycled, salvaged, natural, or other non-traditional materials into garment production, such as items commonly found in recycling bins, trash cans, or nature. Winners of the upcycled, recycled, and audience choice categories will receive $100 gift certificates and have their outfits featured at the Olive Deluce Art Gallery October 16th through the 31st. It'll also appear in Northwest Homecoming Parade on October 31st. It's an event sponsored by the Office of Sustainability and the Center for Engagement and Community Connection, with support from the Northwest Recycling Center and the Office of the Provost. 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
1: Here's a look at your forecast. Ample sunshine expected today, with daytime highs approaching 74. Clear skies again tonight. Lows dip down to about 50. Daytime highs approaching 78. Tomorrow, ample sunshine expected. Dry with temperatures a bit above average Wednesday and Thursday, and highs from the mid-70s to the upper 70s. I'm staff meteorologist Derek Height. Right now, it's 47 degrees.
2: December corn up 1 3/4 at 4.99 1/2. March up 2 1/4 at 5.13 3/4. May up 2 1/4 at 5.20 3/4. November soybeans up 13 1/4 at 12.91 1/2. January up 13 3/4 at 13.08 1/4. March up 13 1/2 at 13.18 1/4. December Chicago wheat up 12 1/2 at 6.95 1/2. March up 12 1/2 at 7.09 1/4. July up 11 1/4 at 7.16. December live cattle down 235 at 219.12. February down 207 at 221.07. April down 215 at 222.40. November feeder cattle down 275 at 328.40. January down 347 at 321.07. March down 342 at 317.40. December lean hogs up 92 cents at 71.05. And the Dow is down 266 points at 50,910. With this look at your markets, I'm Kayla Mayer on TFN, the Farm Net.
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0: December corn down a half at 497 1/4. March up a quarter at 511 3/4. May up a quarter at 518 3/4. November soybeans up 5 at 1283 1/4. January up 5 1/2 at 13. March up 5 at 1309 3/4. December Chicago wheat up 10 1/2 at 693 1/2. March up 10 1/4 at 707. July up 9 1/4 at 714. December live cattle down 215 at 219.32. February down 195 at 221.20. November feeder cattle down 247 at 328.67. January down 322 at 321.32. March down 3 at 317.82. December lean hogs up 65 cents at 70.77. And the Dow is down 96 points at 51,080. With this look at your markets, I'm Kaylin Lair on TFN, the Farm Net.
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2: Here's a look at your forecast. Ample sunshine expected today, with daytime highs approaching 74. Clear skies again tonight. Lows dip down to about 50. Daytime highs approaching 78. Tomorrow, ample sunshine expected. Dry with temperatures a bit above average Wednesday and Thursday, and highs from the mid-70s to the upper 70s. I'm staff meteorologist Derek Height. Right now, 58.
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2: NBC News Radio, I'm Jennifer Kuiper. The U.S. Supreme Court reconvenes today and it will be hearing several high-profile cases in its new term. Coming up first, the High Court will hear arguments in a case out of Colorado that centers on whether lawsuits seeking to hold fossil fuel companies responsible for climate change can move forward in state courts. Also to be considered is whether federal courts have the authority to review disputes involving veterans' benefits. Dennis Hastert, the longest-serving Republican House Speaker, has died at 84. According to the Kendall County, Illinois coroner, Hastert died over the weekend of natural causes. Hastert was the U.S. House Speaker from 1999 until 2007. He was sentenced to 15 months after being convicted over hush money payments made to cover up his sexual abuse of teenage boys during his time as a high school wrestling coach. President Trump will be in Nebraska today as the countdown continues to the midterm elections. He'll be speaking to supporters at a rally in Grand Island, where he'll appear alongside Republican Senator Pete Ricketts as he campaigns for re-election. The average gas price in California is staying flat. Mark Mayfield with that.
3: AAA says the average cost for a gallon of self-serve regular is still $6.39. It's the same price as yesterday, but it's 4 cents higher than it was a week ago and 58 cents higher than it was a month ago. In Los Angeles, gas is $6.42. It's 4 cents less in Orange County. Gas is $6.31 in San Bernardino County, $6.67 in Ventura County, and $6.31 in Riverside County.
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2: Doctor. The Anne Hathaway thriller Verity topped the weekend box office. It opened in North American theaters with $32.6 million. Resident Evil came in second, followed by Brad Pitt's Heart of the Beast in third place. Primetime finished fourth, while the Tom Cruise movie Digger opened in fifth place. I'm Jennifer Kuiper, NBC News Radio.
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6: And we thank you for joining us for a news check on Regional Radio. Savannah resident has been appointed to a state board. Franklin Shane Terhune was appointed to the Missouri Board of Architects, Professional Engineers, Professional Land Surveyors, Professional Landscape Architects, and Licensed Interior Designers. He has 48 years of experience as a land surveyor and owns Terhune Surveying and Mapping. He is the former Andrew County Surveyor. He also served as a member and president of the Missouri Society of Professional Surveyors and is currently a member of the Metropolitan Community College Survey Advisory Board. Terhune's a graduate of Savannah High School. Gerald Rusty Saunders of Washington was also appointed to the same board. Some other appointments included Michael Bonham of Freeburg, Daryl Fort of Kansas City, Randy Kaiser of Carthage, and Matthew Stewart of Seneca to the Missouri Sheriff Methamphetamine Relief Task Force. Christopher Gahagan of Kansas City appointed to the Clay County Board of Election Commissioners, and David Spence of St. Louis was selected to the Regional Convention and Visitors Commission. Missouri celebrating National 4-H Week this week with a proclamation from Missouri Governor Mike Keogh recognizing the week and the contributions of 4-H youth, volunteers, and families across the state. National 4-H Week comes with the start of the new 4-H year. Missouri 4-H provides hands-on opportunities for learning for youth ages 5 through 18 through clubs, camps, school programs, community events, projects, and leadership experiences. Young people can find a spark, explore options, and just have fun and meet friends while developing skills that they can use in school, careers, and life. It is one of the largest youth development organizations. 4-H has 6 million young people nationwide. And through the Beyond Ready initiative, 4-H will help prepare 10 million youth for work and life by 2030. National 4-H Week beginning today with Go Green Day, with 4-H members, volunteers, and families and alumni and supporters encouraged to wear their favorite 4-H gear or anything green to show their 4-H pride. Throughout the week, Missouri 4-H communities will celebrate leadership, service, youth voices, volunteers, and many projects and experiences that make 4-H unique. And those wishing to get more information about Missouri 4-H can contact their local MU Extension Center to learn about clubs, projects, and opportunities in communities. 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
7: Here's a look at your forecast. Ample sunshine expected today, with daytime highs approaching 74. Clear skies again tonight, lows dip down to about 50. Daytime highs approaching 78. Tomorrow, ample sunshine expected. Dry with temperatures a bit above average Wednesday and Thursday, and highs from the mid-70s to the upper 70s. I'm staff meteorologist Derek Height. Right now, 58.
8: December corn down a half at 497 and a quarter. March up a quarter at 511 and three quarters. May up a quarter at 518 and three quarters. November soybeans up 5 at 1283 and a quarter. January up 5 and a half at 13. March up 5 at 1309 and three quarters. December Chicago wheat up 10 and a half at 693 and a half. March up 10 and a quarter at 707. July up 9 and a quarter at 714. December live cattle down 215 at 219.32. February down 195 at 221.20. November feeder cattle down 247 at 328.67. January down 322 at 321.32. March down 3 at 317.82. December lean hogs up 65 cents at 70.77. And the Dow is down 96 points at 51,080. With this look at your markets, I'm Kaylin Lair on TFN, the Farm Net.
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0: December corn down a half at 497 and a quarter. March unchanged at 511 and a half. May up a quarter at 518 and three quarters. November soybeans up 10 at 1288 and a quarter. January up 10 and a quarter at 1304 and three quarters. March up 10 at 1314 and three quarters. December Chicago wheat up 7 and 3 quarters at 690 and 3 quarters. March up 7 and 3 quarters at 704 and a half. July up 7 and a quarter at 712. December live cattle down 112 at 220.35. February down 117 at 221.97. November feeder cattle down 87 cents at 330.27. January down 187 at 322.67. March down 210 at 318.72. December lean hogs up 67 cents at 70.80. And February up 112 at 72.45. The Dow is down 69 points to 51,107. With this look at your markets, I'm Kaylin Lair on TFN, the Farm Net.
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2: Here's a look at your forecast. Ample sunshine expected today, with daytime highs approaching 74. Clear skies again tonight, lows dip down to about 50. Daytime highs approaching 78. Tomorrow, ample sunshine expected. Dry with temperatures a bit above average Wednesday and Thursday, and highs from the mid-70s to the upper 70s. I'm staff meteorologist Derek Height. Right now, it's 61 degrees.
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2: 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The U.S.

0: Supreme Court is starting its new term today. The High Court will hear arguments in a case out of Colorado that centers on whether lawsuits seeking to hold fossil fuel companies responsible for climate change can move forward in state courts. Also to be considered today is whether the federal courts have the authority to review disputes involving veterans' benefits. President Trump is visiting Nebraska today with the midterms just 1 month away. Over the weekend, he headlined a rally in Ohio, where he claimed that if Democrats gain power in November, the country will see the worst inflation in U.S. history. Krista Pike's attorney says Tennessee's governor should commute her death sentence to a life sentence after the failed execution. Tammy Trujillo reports.
1: Stephen Farrell made the call on CNN's State of the Union, saying she's endured what he called a torturous attempt at executing her.
2: I think she has been put through some really, really bad mental torture and physical torture, and that at the very least, that deserves a commutation of her death sentence.
1: Farrell added that Pike remains in the hospital on a ventilator and is critically ill. Pike was set to be executed by lethal injection last week, but survived two rounds of the drugs and was hospitalized. Tennessee Governor Bill Lee said Saturday Prison Commissioner Frank Strada will resign after overseeing the failed execution.
0: The Coast Guard is suspending its search for six people aboard a medical plane that vanished in the waters off New England. NBC's Stephanie Gosk reports the Boston-bound plane disappeared Saturday morning while flying from Bermuda, and crews later found debris about 20 miles off Nantucket.
3: In a statement, the Coast Guard writing, "We express our deepest condolences to the families and loved ones. The medical transport jet originated in Bermuda and was heading to Boston. It was carrying four Canadian nationals and two Bermudan citizens, including the patient and their son."
0: Latitude Air Ambulance says all six people unaccounted for are presumed to have died. The Coast Guard covered about 4,500 square miles in its search. I'm Chris Caraggio, NBC News Radio.
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6: And we thank you for joining us for a news check on Regional Radio. Mountaineer FFA and band member has been selected as one of the National FFA band members. Brody Howell of Mountaineer was notified recently of her selection.
7: I was mainly just kind of, my parents were in FFA when they were in high school, so that was kind of part of it, because they were like, oh, you got to do FFA, it's so amazing. And then my grandparents were the 4-H horse superintendents for our county for quite a while, so they also worked really closely with the FFA advisor, so they were also like really behind, like, oh, just, you know, you gotta do FFA, there's all these opportunities, and it like is a really helpful program to just build some skills and have fun.
6: She said she was a little surprised that the FFA National Band even existed.
7: And then from there, like, they had like a pop-up thing I saw one day, like online or something, or like an article they had sent out, and it was talking about the National FFA Band, and I was like, that's a thing? Like, hang on a second. So then I kind of like researched it a little bit, and I was like, oh, that actually sounds like really.
6: She was selected based on her performance piece that was entered.
7: They really don't have anything like specific. They just like have kind of like a, we recommend that this is like X amount of minutes long kind of thing. So the piece I picked out had been an audition piece for a local regional band a couple years back for like the upper level, and it was something that I feel like highlighted like my strengths, and so I felt like it was something that like was for me like doable to put together. So that's just kind of where my thought process was behind that.
6: She said the National FFA band members will commit for a full week to the national convention.
7: And so we go in and we don't have anything. The only thing they tell us is to bring enough material storage space for like, it's like in our flip folders, like 10 pages of flip folders front and back. So like at least 20 pieces at that point that you can fit in your folder. So we don't get anything beforehand. We just show up and have to learn everything when we're there.
6: The 2026 National FFA Convention and Expo will be held on October 21st through the 24th in Indianapolis, Indiana, primarily at the Indiana Convention Center and Lucas Oil Stadium. 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
8: Here's a look at your forecast. Ample sunshine expected today, with daytime highs approaching 74. Clear skies again tonight. Lows dip down to about 50. Daytime highs approaching 78. Tomorrow, ample sunshine expected. Dry with temperatures a bit above average Wednesday and Thursday, and highs from the mid-70s to the upper 70s. I'm staff meteorologist Derek Height. Right now, it's 61 degrees.
9: December corn down a half at 497 and a quarter. March unchanged at 511 and a half. May unchanged at 518 and a half. November soybeans up 6.5 at 1284 and 3/4. January up 6.5 at 1301. March up 6.5 at 1311 and a quarter. December Chicago beet up 7.5 at 690 and a half. March up 7.75 at 704 and a half. July up 6.25 at 711. December live cattle down 87 cents at 220.60. February down 97 cents at 222.17. November feeder cattle down 105 at 330.10. January down 172 at 322.82. March down 210 at 318.72. December lean hogs up 52 cents at 70.65. February up 95 cents at 72.27. The Dow is down 18 points at 51,158. With this look at your markets, I'm Kayla Lair on TFN, the Farm Net.
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0: December corn down 3/4 at 497, March down 3/4 at 510 3/4, May down a half at 518. November soybeans up 6 1/4 at 1284 1/2, January up 7 at 1301 1/2, March up 6 3/4 at 1311 1/2. December Chicago wheat up 7 1/4 at 690 1/4, March up 7 1/2 at 704 1/4, July up 6 at 710 3/4. December live cattle down 90 cents at 220.57, February down 95 cents at 222.20, November feeder cattle down 90 cents at 330.25, January down 162 at 322.92, March down 2 at 318.82, December lean hogs up 80 cents at 70.92, February up 130 at 72.62. The Dow was up 29 points at 51,206. With this look at your markets, I'm Kaylin Lair on TFN, the Farm Net.
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2: Here's a look at your forecast. Ample sunshine expected today, with daytime highs approaching 74. Clear skies again tonight. Lows dip down to about 50. Daytime highs approaching 78. Tomorrow, ample sunshine expected. Dry with temperatures a bit above average Wednesday and Thursday, and highs from the mid-70s to the upper 70s.

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2: 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I'm Chris Caraggio.
3: President Trump is back out on the campaign trail today with the midterm elections just a month away, NBC's Gabe Gutierrez reports.
4: The president in Ohio this weekend, one of four usually reliable Republican states where he's rallied his base over the past week. Today, he heads to Nebraska, a state he won by 20 points in 2024, but where a GOP incumbent is now trying to hold on to his Senate seat.
3: Trump is slated to speak to supporters at a rally in Grand Island, where he will appear alongside Republican Senator Pete Ricketts. The U.S. Supreme Court is kicking off its new term today. Among several high-profile cases it'll take up is a case out of Colorado that centers on whether lawsuits seeking to hold fossil fuel companies responsible for climate change can move forward in state courts. The USS Abraham Lincoln is expected to arrive at Naval Air Station North Island in California on Thursday, John Fink reports.
5: About 40 of the helicopter strike squadron flew off the ship and returned to San Diego last Friday. There are approximately 5,000 sailors on board. The Navy says the crew played a critical role during their deployment in the Middle East, which lasted more than 286 days without a port stop. There are rumors President Trump will be in San Diego for the return of the ship, but that's not confirmed by the White House. The Navy is expected to make an official announcement on the Lincoln's return date today or tomorrow.
3: Former Speaker of the House Dennis Hastert has died. According to an Illinois coroner, he passed away at the age of 84 over the weekend due to natural causes. The Republican became the highest-ranking elected U.S. official to ever serve a prison sentence in 2016. He was sentenced to 15 months after being convicted over hush money payments made to cover up his sexual abuse of teenage boys during his time as a high school wrestling coach. The Anne Hathaway thriller Verity topped the weekend box office. It opened in North American theaters with $32.6 million. Resident Evil came in second, followed by Brad Pitt's Heart of the Beast in third place.
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8: And we thank you for joining us for a news check on Regional Radio. Bethany's Board of Aldermen has their first October meeting of the year planned during a session this evening. City Administrator's report will include a sample form for the reservation of the Bethany Train Depot for the review of the council. The intent of the construction of the facility was to give back to the community and provide a venue for gatherings or meetings. When a final rate is established, it will go before the Bethany City Council for a final review. The annual update for the People's Service Agreement will also be in the report. The new rate includes a calculation to account for adjustments according to the Consumer Price Index. The update will be reviewed by the council. People's Service and the City of Bethany have a five-year agreement for maintenance. The auction date for personal property remaining for the former concrete plant in Bethany will be between 12th and 14th Streets and will be announced. And the update will also be provided of the Bethany Dog Park development at Prentice Park. Other topics will include the electrical grid update and the renewal agreement of the Memorandum of Understanding for the Green Hills Regional Planning Commission to handle code enforcement services for the City of Bethany. A Conception Junction pickup driver injured after an accident Sunday evening south of Bethany. The Missouri State Highway Patrol reports the 25-year-old male driver was traveling westbound on Route M, 5 miles south of Stanbury, and ran off the side of the roadway. The driver overcorrected and the vehicle overturned. The vehicle came to rest on its top, facing west in a ditch. The pickup was totaled. The driver received minor injuries and was taken to Mosaic Medical Center of Albany. The accident reported at 8:44 Sunday evening. The Gentry County Sheriff's Department assisted the Highway Patrol. A Lawson resident seriously injured after a rollover accident in DeKalb County on Sunday morning. The Highway Patrol reports a 70-year-old male driver was heading eastbound on Highway 36 and went off the side of the roadway and into a ditch. The vehicle struck a stop sign or a road sign, crossed the crossover, struck the ditch, and rolled multiple times. The vehicle came to rest off the side of the roadway and landed on its top. The driver was taken to Mosaic Life Care. The accident reported just after 10 a.m. Sunday morning. The Iowa Governor's Traffic Safety Bureau has announced five new counties selected to participate in the High Five Rural Traffic Safety Project. Warren, Mills, Clinton, Sioux, and Winnesheek counties will be the five. The High Five Rural Traffic Safety Project was created and implemented by the Governor's Traffic and Safety Bureau, intended to address occupant protection concerns in rural communities to increase seatbelt use and reduce fatalities and serious injuries involving unprotected vehicle occupants. Over the next 3 years, the GTSB will partner with local law enforcement, public safety agencies, community organizations, and residents in those areas. The initiative will employ multidisciplinary approaches, combining enforcement, education, and engineering strategies tailored to each county's individual needs. The High Five project does have a track record of measurable progress in the most recent participating counties. The unrestrained motorist fatalities went down from 90% at the project's 2024 inception down to about 50% following 3 years of targeted public awareness and high visibility enforcement. Serious injuries, also involving unprotected occupants, also declined from 51% to 30%, dropping the statewide average to 34%. The project is a key component of the Iowa border safety momentum. Last year, Iowa recorded a historic low of 259 traffic fatalities and is currently on track to maintain a downward trend in 2026, with another year projected below 300 fatalities. The FCS Financial Group is hosting a series of five regional farm succession and estate planning workshops across the state this November. Ag business specialist Wesley Tucker for the University of Missouri Extension says that the small group workshops will move beyond traditional legal asset distribution, and instead the sessions will focus on practical operational business transition, effective communication with the family around the kitchen table, and strategies to ensure farm viability for the next generation. Each workshop includes a complimentary meal. Attendance is capped at each venue to ensure an intimate environment to encourage open discussion. There will be a meeting that will be planned at Maryville on Monday, November 9th, 10 a.m. until 1 p.m., and the session will be followed by a lunch. To reserve a seat and get complete venue details, you can contact the FCS website or call the local FCS Financial Branch, 800-444-3276. 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And area funeral notices, graveside services for 64-year-old Clarksdale resident Todd Allen Pankow will be at 2 o'clock this afternoon. Oak Cemetery friends and family are invited to the Remington Nature Center at 4 p.m. this afternoon following the graveside service for a celebration of life. The Remington Nature Center address is 1502 MacArthur Drive, St. Joseph, 64505. Memorial contributions may be love offerings for the family. 83-year-old Edith Jean Hovey died on October 1st. Survivors include children Greg and Lisa, a great-grandson, sisters Choldeen Smith and Deborah Taylor, brothers Garland Taylor and Gary Taylor, cousins, and other family members. Funeral services for 83-year-old Edith Jean Hovey will be at 1 o'clock on Wednesday at the Robertson Funeral Home of Bethany. Burial follows in the Fairview Cemetery of Bethany. The family to receive friends between noon and 1 Wednesday at the funeral home. Memorials can be made to the Bethany Public Library and or donor's choice in care of the Robertson Funeral Home of Bethany. Online condolences can be left at robertsonfuneralhome.com. 81-year-old Blue Springs resident Sharon K. Hartley Weirich died on August 13th in Blue Springs. Survivors include her son, Rick Weirich of Blue Springs, two grandsons, a great-granddaughter, brother Clinton Hartley of Casper, Wyoming. A memorial celebration of life for 81-year-old Blue Springs resident Sharon K. Hartley Weirich will be at 11 o'clock on Friday at the Robertson Funeral Home of Pattonsburg. Friends may call between 10 and 11 at the funeral home, and a private family interment will be held at the McFall Cemetery. Memorial contributions are suggested to the McFall Cemetery in care of the Robertson Funeral Home in Pattonsburg. Online condolences can be left at robertsonfuneralhome.com. Funeral service for 90-year-old Maysville resident Lieutenant Colonel Tommy W. Thornton will be at 11 o'clock on Saturday at the Turner Family Funeral Home of Maysville. The visitation will be held at the Turner Family Funeral Home between or at 10 a.m. Saturday. Burial will be in the Oaklawn Cemetery at Maysville. Body of 82-year-old Kansas City and former Grant City resident Sharon K. Gridley Andrews has been cremated under the care of the Andrews Hand Funeral Home of Grant City. A celebration of the life of Sharon will be at 2 p.m. on October 30th at the Andrews Hand Funeral Home. And memorial contributions can be made to the Mission Possible Center of Grant City. Arrangements are through the Andrews Hand Funeral Home.
9: 12-12 is our time at Regional Radio. Dry conditions and seasonable temperatures going to be the case today. The dry conditions pretty likely through the week, and above normal temperatures are expected. Maybe a low wind chance of rain on Thursday night across to northern Missouri. But high pressure is building southward across the central U.S., and the high will be settling into the Mississippi, middle Mississippi Valley, to the Great Lakes area, to shift winds also to the southeast late this afternoon and evening. Temperatures overperformed the forecast yesterday by a few degrees, and they are expecting, again, temperatures to be, at least for our region, that will be in the mid-70s or so, probably upper 70s, a little further south, and we'll be in the upper 70s on Tuesday and Wednesday. Sunshine today with a high temperature of 74 degrees with winds out of the south, 7 miles an hour. Clear tonight with a low down to 50 and southeast winds of 3 to 5. Tuesday's forecast, sunny with a high temperature of 78 and south-southwest winds. So it'll be at 6 to 11, gusts as high as 20. Tuesday night, clear with a low 57 and south to southwest winds. So it'll be at 3 to 6. Wednesday's forecast, sunny with a high 77 and west to northwest winds at about 5. Wednesday night, clear with a low down to 55 degrees. And Thursday, sunny with a high of 74. Thursday night, partly cloudy with a low 55. And Friday, sunny with a high of 74. Friday night, clear with a low 57. Saturday, sunny, 77 for a high. Saturday night, clear with a low down to 61. Sunday, sunny with a high temperature that'll be at 78 degrees. High temperature yesterday in Huntley Whaley Weather Station in Albany, 76 degrees. Current temperatures at 76 degrees outside right now. The temperature reported in Bethany is at 71 degrees right now. I think it's 71 degrees also in Albany. I think I said 76 because I was looking at the high. 71 at Unionville's real-time weather station, Barton Farm at NCMC in Trenton with a temperature of 72 degrees. St. Joseph reporting 70 degrees, and Corning in South Atchison County reporting a temperature of 75 degrees right now. And the temperatures from elsewhere around the region had Creston Fair in 72 degrees, Des Moines Fair 69, Kirksville with 70 degrees, Kansas City 72 for a temperature, and St. Joseph reporting some fair conditions and a temperature of 72 degrees. That is a check of your weather information. 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Another South Harrison Bulldog softball player is heading to a Division I NCAA softball program. Rory Fitzgerald of South Harrison announced a commitment to playing softball at Syracuse University. Fitzgerald recently achieved 500 career strikeouts and has been a primary pitcher for South Harrison now for the last 3 years. She's a junior with a senior to go. Fairly heavy softball schedule tonight. Pretty heavy volleyball schedule as well. GRC Golf Championships are taking place now. The GRC Golf Championship is at the Green Hills Golf Course at Chillicothe. The GRC West Golf Championship is at Cameron. The Missouri Tigers were able to move up pretty substantially in the AP poll after their 45-17 drubbing of Florida over the weekend, their homecoming game. The win allows Missouri to move up 11 spots in the poll that was released from 25 to number 14. Missouri heads to Texas A&M on Saturday. In fact, Missouri replaces the Iowa Hawkeyes, who used to be at number 14, but they fell, not completely out of the rankings, but they are 20th in this week's AP poll. That Ohio State beat Iowa in Iowa City 31 to 14. Missouri has Texas A&M on Saturday with an 11 o'clock start. Iowa State, who beat West Virginia 45-42, they'll have a Friday evening start against 8th-rated BYU. It'll kick at 9:15. And then Iowa also has a Friday evening start, an 8 o'clock start, central kickoff time as they take on the Washington Cougars. Graceland football will be off this week, but the Yellow Jackets did beat Culver Stockton 51-22 in their homecoming game. Their next game will be 1 week from Thursday when they face the two-time defending champion Grandview Vikings at Graceland at 6 p.m. Chiefs were winners 30-27, but boy, it was not easy to get to that finish. The Chiefs had a double-digit lead after forcing a fumble on a special teams play right after they'd scored a touchdown. They ended up getting two touchdowns within 19 seconds of one another and with a two-score lead. But the Raiders were able to score, and the Raiders then obtained the ball before finally the Chiefs were able to put the game on ice with a second remaining.
10: 30-27, Kansas City. Now a quick snap as the Raiders, and a flag on the play. Hit as he throws. The ball's intercepted. Intercepted by Kansas City. Picked off by Xavier Wampa.
11: Illegal shift. Offense. Number two. That penalty is declined.
10: And the Chiefs are going to win over the Raiders and go 4-0. Xavier Wampa gets his first career interception.
9: It was an expensive victory from a personnel standpoint. The Chiefs have been pretty good on the injury front so far, particularly the last couple games. But this one, well, two receivers go down. Rashee Rice initially with what was determined to be a hamstring injury. The other one was a gruesome-looking injury to receiver Tyquan Thornton after he had made a very pivotal catch within the game. Quarterback Patrick Mahomes.
12: Yeah, when you kind of get close to that 50-yard line, you kind of have to be alert for cover zero. And so we talked through every play on the entire script about cover zero, what we're going to do and where the answers are. And so we got to protect it. We only had one free rusher coming from the furthest place away. And Tyquan knew that if he got cover zero, that middle of the whole field's open. So to run to a spot, and I just threw it up, let him run underneath it. Obviously, sucks that he hurt his ankle on that play. But a big play for us to help us kind of go out there and get the win.
9: And the quarterback for the Chiefs says that the explosiveness seems to be back for Kansas City. Now it's a matter of being consistent about putting drives together.
12: We're close. We have the explosiveness part, and now it's about just stringing drives together and being able to do both. And so we've done it in spurts. We've had some long drives kind of in certain points of games, but being more consistent about that, not having as many three and outs, I think that'll be important for us. But if we can continue to have the explosive play, that covers up a lot, and now we got to add that consistency to it as well.
9: Running back Kenneth Walker seemed like he was in for a slow start, but he had one of the longer runs in a Chiefs running back recent history that nearly ended with a touchdown. He eventually would go ahead and run for a touchdown, and he says that teams know about the Chiefs' enhanced running game, and now it's about preparation.
13: Yeah, you know, they watch film just like we watch film, so we knew, honestly, I'm just talking about Raiders. We knew coming into this game they was going to be a great team. You know, they got two great linebackers, you know, then Max Crosby. So, you know, they play hard as well. We knew they was going to be prepared. So we had to make sure we was prepared as well and, you know, execute the way we needed to.
9: Chiefs will have this weekend off. They'll come back then for a late afternoon start on October 18th when they take on what is right now the 0-4 LA Chargers that will be at Arrowhead Stadium. Chiefs Kingdom will be coming up for you in the 6 o'clock hour this evening on FM 95.5.
14: Let's take a look at your cash cattle market report. Throughout the week, Southern Live cattle were marked at $2.26, which is $4 higher than last week's weighted average. Northern Dress cattle sold anywhere from $3.45 to $3.50, which is steady with last week's weighted average. Beef cutouts were mixed with choice down 260 at $374.19 based on 80 loads, and select up 160 at $354.49 based on 8 loads. Over on the mercantile, December live cattle down 102 at $220.45, February down 1 at $222.15, November feeder cattle down 57 cents at $330.57, January down 145 at $323.10, and March down 192 at $318.90.
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14: Let's take a look at the Cash Hog Market Report. The afternoon's Cash Hog Market Report comments are unavailable due to confidentiality, but over on the Mercantile, December lean hogs up 0.85 at 70.97, February up 140 at 72.72, and April up 182 at 78.17. Taking a look at the grain futures on the Chicago Board of Trade, December corn down a half at 497 and a quarter, March down a quarter at 511 and a quarter, May unchanged at 518 and a half. November soybeans up 7 and a half at 12.

of 85¾, January up 8 at 13.02½, March up 7¾ at 13.12½, December Chicago wheat up 7 at 6.90½, March up 7 at 7.03¾, July up 5¾ at 7.10½. The Dow is up 82 points at 51,259. With this look at your markets, I'm Kaylin Lair on TFN, the Farm Net.

0: 65 under at 434. Beans 48 under at 1240. Bartlett Grain in Kansas City, corn 18 under at 481. Beans 40 under at 1248. Bartlett Grain in St. Joseph, corn 35 under at 464. Beans 40 under at 1248. Ursa Farmers Co-op in Wayland, corn 45 under at 454, beans 44 under at 1244. Agri Services of Brunswick and Menden, corn 50 under at 449, beans 60 under at 1228. Ray Carroll and Quarter, corn 40 under at 459, beans 50 under at 1238. MFA in Macon, beans 70 under at 1218. Prairie Land FS in Pilot Grove, corn 40 under at 459, beans 65 under at 1223. Northeast Missouri Feed in Bering, corn 75 under at 424, beans 80 under at 1208. MFA Rail in Hamilton, corn 45 under at 454, beans 55 under at 1233. Schuller and Adrian, corn 30 under at 469, beans 55 under at 1233. Chula Farmers Co-op, corn 80 under at 419, beans 80 under at 1208. Smithfield in Bethany, corn 50 under at 449, beans 65 under at 1223. JBS in Centralia, corn 25 under at 474, and Mid-Missouri Energy in Malta Bend, corn 30 under at 469. Cash corn and soybean prices are subject to change without notice, so make sure to check in with your local elevator before making any market decisions. 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
1: And we thank you for joining us for a news check on Regional Radio. Mount Air FFA and band member has been selected as one of the National FFA band members. Brody Howell of Mount Air was notified recently of her selection.
2: I was mainly just kind of, my parents were in FFA when they were in high school, so that was kind of part of it, because they were like, oh, you got to do FFA, it's so amazing. And then my grandparents were the 4-H horse superintendents for our county for quite a while, so they also worked really closely with the FFA advisor, so they were also like really behind, like, oh, just, you know, I gotta do FFA, there's all these opportunities, and it like is a really helpful program to just build some skills and have fun.
1: She said she was a little surprised that the FFA National Band even existed.
2: And then from there, like, they had like a pop-up thing I saw one day, like online or something, or like an article they had sent out, and it was talking about the National FFA Band, and I was like, that's a thing, like, hang on a second. So then I kind of like researched it a little bit, and I was like, oh, that actually sounds like really.
1: She was selected based on her performance piece that was entered.
2: They really don't have anything like specific. They just like have kind of like a, we recommend that this is like X amount of minutes long kind of thing. So the piece I picked out had been an audition piece for a local regional band a couple years back for like the upper level, and it was something that I feel like highlighted like my strengths, and so I felt like it was something that like was for me like doable to put together. So that's just kind of where my thought process was behind that.
1: She said the National FFA band members will commit for a full week to the national convention.
2: And so we go in and we don't have anything. The only thing they tell us is to bring enough material storage space for like, it's like in our flip folders, like 10 pages of flip folders front and back. So like at least 20 pieces at that point that you can fit in your folder. So we don't get anything beforehand. We just show up and have to learn everything when we're there.
1: The 2026 National FFA Convention and Expo will be held on October 21st through the 24th in Indianapolis, Indiana, primarily at the Indiana Convention Center and Lucas Oil Stadium. 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
3: Here's a look at your forecast. Ample sunshine expected this afternoon, with daytime highs approaching 74. Clear skies again tonight. Lows level off around 50. Ample sunshine expected tomorrow. High temperatures reach up to 78. Dry with temperatures above average Wednesday and Thursday, and highs from the mid-70s to the upper 70s. I'm staff meteorologist Derek Height. Right now, 69.
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5: Let's take a look at your cash cattle market report. Throughout the week, Southern Live cattle were marked at $2.26, which is $4 higher than last week's weighted average. Northern Dressed cattle sold anywhere from $3.45 to $3.50, which is steady with last week's weighted average. Beef cutouts were mixed, with choice down 260 at $374.19 based on 80 loads, and select up 160 at $354.49 based on 8 loads. Over on the mercantile, December live cattle down 102 at $220.45, February down 1 at $222.15, November feeder cattle down 57 cents at $330.57, January down 145 at $323.10, and March down 192 at $318.90. Let's take a look at your cash hog market report. The afternoon's cash hog market report is unavailable due to confidentiality, but over on the mercantile, December lean hogs up 85 cents at $70.97, February up 140 at $72.72, and April up 190 at $78.25.
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5: Taking a look at the grain futures on the Chicago Board of Trade, December corn down 3/4 at 497, March down 1/4 at 511 1/4, May unchanged at 518 1/2. November soybeans up 5 1/2 at 1283 3/4, January up 6 at 13 1/2, March up 6 at 1310 3/4. December Chicago wheat up 7 1/4 at 690 1/4, March up 7 1/2 at 704 1/4, July up 6 1/2 at 711 1/4. The Dow is up 88 points at 51,265. With this look at your markets, I'm Kaylin Lair on TFN, the Farm Net.
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3: The U.S. Supreme Court is set to take up several high-profile cases as it kicks off its new term today.
4: The High Court is first hearing arguments in a case out of Colorado that centers on whether lawsuits seeking to hold fossil fuel companies responsible for climate change can move forward in state courts. Also to be considered today is whether federal courts have the authority to review disputes involving veterans' benefits.
3: The East Coast is expected to see chilly temperatures this week. This comes after a weather pattern that took shape across the region over the weekend, bringing rain and cloudy skies to states like Virginia, New Jersey, Delaware, and New York. A cold front trailing from the system is expected to drop temperatures across the Northeast and Mid-Atlantic into the lower and middle 40s today. President Trump is in Nebraska today as the midterms approach. He's set to speak to supporters at a rally in Grand Island, where he'll appear with Senator Pete Ricketts as he campaigns for re-election. Over the weekend, the president headlined a rally in Ohio, where he claimed that if Democrats gain power in November, the country will see the worst inflation in U.S. history. More information is surfacing about the punishments Cornell initially handed these seven men accused in the sexual assault of a student at a fraternity house in 2024. NBC's Maggie Vespa has more.
5: The New York Times reporting two of the accused men were expelled, two more suspended. One who had already graduated was barred from campus, with the last two handed lighter punishments, which the Times says included studying sexual harassment and writing reflection papers.
3: Cornell University's president is speaking out publicly for the first time since the rape investigation was reopened, saying in a video statement that his heart aches when he thinks of what the student, who is being referred to as Jane Doe, experienced. Alex Ovechkin plans to retire at the end of this NHL season. The league's all-time leading goal scorer announced the news today on social media. He said he and his family reached the decision over the summer, and he wanted to let fans know ahead of the Washington Capitals home opener. I'm Chris Caraggio, NBC News Radio.
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8: And we thank you for joining us for a news check on regional radio. Bethany's Board of Aldermen will hold their first October meeting of the year during a session that will be held this evening. The city administrator's report will include a sample form for the reservation of the Bethany Train Depot. For the review of the council, the intent of the construction of the facility was to give back to the community and provide a venue for gatherings or meetings when a final rate for rent would be established. It'll go before the Bethany City Council for their final review. An annual update for the People's Service Agreement will also be in the report. The new rate includes a calculation to account for adjustments according to the Consumer Price Index. The update will be reviewed by the Council. People's Service and the City of Bethany have a five-year agreement for maintenance. The auction date for personal property remaining for the former concrete plant between 12th and 14th Streets will be announced, and an update will be provided for the Bethany Dog Park development at Prentice Park. The other topics will be the electrical grid update and the renewal agreement of the Memorandum of Understanding for the Green Hills Regional Planning Commission to handle code enforcement services for the City of Bethany. What are some of the examples of the USDA and their efforts to support the recent presidential executive orders focusing on boosting the nation's livestock and meat industries? Here's Undersecretary for Food Safety Mindy Brashears with the USDA.
9: Some of the barriers that we face are really related to inspection and having access to inspected slaughter facilities. In some areas of the country, we've been told that it can take up to a year to get their animals in a small plant in some of the more remote areas, or they have to drive 5 hours to take their animals in to get harvested. There's a lot of outdated regulations that we are looking to modify to really move toward new technology. And this could be anything from record keeping all the way down to how people wash their hands and what we expect of that. And then also really giving access through not only our custom exempt programs, perhaps moving to a state program inspection or even state programs moving to CIS so the product can cross state lines. lines and have further access to more customers. So we have several components in place to be able to facilitate those different actions.
8: She says there will remain a commitment to food safety and to inspections. And you're listening to Regional Radio.
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10: Here's a look at your forecast. Ample sunshine expected this afternoon, with daytime highs approaching 74. Clear skies again tonight, lows level off around 50. Ample sunshine expected tomorrow. High temperatures reach up to 78. Dry with temperatures above average Wednesday and Thursday, and highs from the mid-70s to the upper 70s. I'm staff meteorologist Derek Height. Right now, 69.
11: December corn up 1 at 498 and 3 quarters, March up 1 and a quarter at 512 and 3 quarters, May up 1 and a quarter at 519 and 3 quarters. November soybeans up 6 and a quarter at 1284 and a half, January up 6 and 3 quarters at 1301 and a quarter, March up 7 at 1311 and 3 quarters. December Chicago wheat up 9 at 692, March up 9 and a quarter at 706, July up 7 and 3 quarters at 712 and a half. December live cattle down 165 at 219.82, February down 122 at 221.92, November feeder cattle down 120 at 329.95, January down 195 at 322.60, March down 240 at 318.42. December lean hogs up 0.70 at 70.82, February up 140 at 72.72. The Dow's up 130 points at 51,307. With this look at your markets, I'm Kaylin Lair. 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

0: let's take a look at your closing settlement report. December corn down a half at 497 and a quarter. March unchanged at 511 and a half. May unchanged at 518 and a half. November soybeans up 2.5 at 1280 and 3 quarters. January up 3 at 1297 and a half. March up 3 and a quarter at 1308. December Chicago wheat up 9 and a quarter at 692 and a quarter. March up 9 and a half at 706 and a quarter. July up 8 at 712 and 3 quarters. December live cattle down 150 at 219.97. February down 110 at 222.05. November feeder cattle down 102 at 330.12. January down 195 at 322.60. March down 252 at 318.30. December lean hogs up 0.82 at 70.95. With this look at your closing settlement report, I'm Kaylin Lair on TFN, the Farm Net.
1: Here's a look at your forecast. Ample sunshine expected this afternoon, with daytime highs approaching 74. Clear skies again tonight, lows level off around 50. Ample sunshine expected tomorrow, high temperatures reach up to 78. Dry with temperatures above average Wednesday and Thursday, and highs from the mid-70s to the upper 70s. I'm staff meteorologist Derek Height. Currently, it's 72 degrees.
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2: NBC News Radio. I'm Chris Caraggio. The U.S. Supreme Court kicked off a new term today. The High Court will take up several high-profile cases, including one from Colorado that centers on whether lawsuits seeking to hold fossil fuel companies responsible for climate change can move forward in state courts. Also to be considered today is whether federal courts have the authority to review disputes involving veterans' benefits. Officials believe the Fly Dubai co-pilot accused of stabbing his captain and trying to seize control of an Israel-bound plane last week acted alone and was planning to crash the passenger jet at Tel Aviv's main airport. NBC's Keir Simmons reports.
3: Early indications are he is a lone wolf terrorist radicalized on the internet, according to multiple U.S. officials and a former Israeli security official. And according to the Wall Street Journal, citing people familiar with the matter, the Fly Dubai co-pilot had previously been banned from flying by Oman.
2: The co-pilot reportedly told investigators that he subdued the pilot and intended to obtain landing clearances and then crash into Ben Gurion Airport. U.S. officials tell NBC News that the investigation into last Wednesday today's mid-air attack is still in its early stages. Emirati authorities who are leading the investigation said on Saturday that the co-pilot attacked the captain with a crash axe. Authorities have not officially released the suspect's identity, but multiple news outlets have named him as an Omani citizen. Dennis Hastert, the Republican former Speaker of the House who went on to serve time behind bars, has died at the age of 84. Jennifer Kuiper with more.
4: According to the Kendall County, Illinois coroner, Dennis Hastert died over the weekend due to natural causes. In 2016, Hastert became the highest-ranking elected U.S. official to ever serve a prison sentence. He was sentenced to 15 months after being convicted over hush money payments made to cover up his sexual abuse of teenage boys during his time as a high school wrestling coach. Then U.S. Attorney Zach Farden told reporters after the sentence was announced,
5: Mr. Hastert's legend and legacy are gone, and in its place are a broken, humiliated man.
2: I'm Chris Caraggio, NBC News Radio.
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8: And we thank you for joining us for a news check on Regional Radio. Bethany Mann's facing a felony charge as a persistent DWI offender when he was stopped after being recorded traveling at a speed of 119 miles per hour while heading northbound on I-35 late Saturday evening. Charles Kane was operating the vehicle and stated to the trooper, "I was trying to get to my toppest." The officer detected an odor of intoxicants. The preliminary breath test indicated Kane's blood alcohol level was a 0.131. Kane was previously convicted for misdemeanors driving while intoxicated through both Raytown and through Kirksville. Bond set for Kane at $25,000. A Bethany man's facing two felony counts in Harrison County Court for third-degree domestic assault and first-degree property damage following a domestic incident reported Thursday. The charges stem from an incident when a confidential victim was attempting to leave in a Jeep and George DeLarber picked up a piece of firewood and shattered the back glass panel that caused an estimated damage exceeding $750. The action was taken when the defendant was under the influence of alcohol, bond set at $5,000. Another Bethany man's facing a felony charge of DWI for persistent DWI offense. The probable cause statement filed to support the complaint says Michael R. Bartlett was observed following a traffic stop with an odor of intoxicant and demonstrated behaviors of being under the influence of alcohol. The statement says Bartlett has been found guilty or pled guilty to driving while intoxicated offenses in 2004 and 2018. A warrant's been served for the defendant. Tiffany K. Dykes of Bethany is facing a felony stealing charge following the investigation of a verbal altercation with a juvenile. The altercation stemmed from Dykes refusing to relinquish possession of keys and a phone of the juvenile. While that altercation was seemingly resolved, law enforcement was then contacted about the defendant possessing other items. One of the items included an account that included credit debit card information. The felony charge is a felony de-stealing. The bond set at $1,000. 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
9: Here's a look at your forecast. Ample sunshine expected this afternoon, with daytime highs approaching 74. Clear skies again tonight. Lows level off around 50. Ample sunshine expected tomorrow. High temperatures reach up to 78. Dry with temperatures above average Wednesday and Thursday, and highs from the mid-70s to the upper 70s. I'm staff meteorologist Derek Height. Currently, it's 72 degrees.
10: Let's take a look at your closing settlement report. December corn down a half at 497 and a quarter. March unchanged at 511 and a half. May unchanged at 518 and a half. November soybeans up 2.5 at 1280 and 3 quarters. January up 3 at 1297 and a half. March up 3 and a quarter at 1308. December Chicago wheat up 9 and a quarter at 692 and a quarter. March up 9.5 at 706 and a quarter. July up 8 at 712 and 3 quarters. December live cattle down 150 at 219.97. February down 110 at 222.05. November feeder cattle down 102 at 330.12. January down 195 at 322.60. March down 252 at 318.30. December lean hogs up 0.82 at 70.95. With a look at your closing settlement report, I'm Kaylin Lair on TFN, the Farm Net.
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1: Here's a look at your forecast. Ample sunshine expected this afternoon, with daytime highs approaching 74. Clear skies again tonight, lows level off around 50. Ample sunshine expected tomorrow, high temperatures reach up to 78. Dry with temperatures above average Wednesday and Thursday, and highs from the mid-70s to the upper 70s. I'm staff meteorologist Derek Height. Currently, it's 72 degrees.
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2: 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I'm Chris Caraccio.
3: The Supreme Court has begun its new term. Among several high-profile cases it'll take up, the High Court first heard arguments in a case out of Colorado. It's related to whether lawsuits seeking to hold fossil fuel companies responsible for climate change can move forward in state courts. Also being considered is whether federal courts have the authority to review disputes involving veterans' benefits. President Trump is visiting Nebraska today ahead of the midterms. He's set to speak to supporters at a rally in Grand Island, where he'll appear alongside Republican Senator Pete Ricketts as he campaigns for re-election. Over the weekend, the president headlined a rally in Ohio where he said that if Democrats gain power in November, the country will see the worst inflation in U.S. history. Several reports that the Fly Dubai co-pilot accused of stabbing his captain was planning to crash the passenger jet at Tel Aviv's main airport. Wendy Swanson has more.
4: The co-pilot reportedly told investigators that after he subdued the pilot, he intended to obtain landing clearances, then hit Ben Gurion Airport. Reports also indicate the accused man acted alone. UAE authorities who are leading the investigation said Saturday the co-pilot attacked the captain with a crash axe in an attempted terrorist attack aboard the Israel-bound plane.
3: An area of low pressure in the Gulf has a 70% chance for tropical development. The National Hurricane Center says the system is in the southwestern part of the Gulf and has a small chance of developing over the next 2 days. However, its odds of becoming a tropical storm rise towards the end of the week. A new CDC-led study shows most people with the flu stop isolating when they're still likely contagious. Sarah Lee Kessler reports.
5: The study says most people with flu end their isolation 4 days after symptoms begin when they're still at their most viral. Flu symptoms can hang on for a week, and the CDC says you should avoid being around others until symptoms have been improving for 24 hours without needing to take fever-reducing meds.
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7: And we thank you for joining us for News Check on Regional Radio. Mount Air FFA and band member has been selected as one of the national FFA band members. Brody Howell of Mount Air was notified recently.

0: independently of her selection.
1: I was mainly just kind of, my parents were in FFA when they were in high school, so that was kind of part of it, because they were like, oh, you got to do FFA, it's so amazing. And then my grandparents were the 4-H horse superintendents for our county for quite a while, so they also worked really closely with the FFA advisor, so they were also like really behind, like, oh, just, you know, I gotta do FFA, there's all these opportunities, and it like is a really helpful program to just build some skills and have fun.
0: She said she was a little surprised that the FFA national band even existed.
1: And then from there, like, they had like a pop-up thing I saw one day, like online or something, or like an article they had sent out, and it was talking about the National FFA Band, and I was like, that's a thing, like, hang on a second. So then I kind of like researched it a little bit, and I was like, oh, that actually sounds like really.
0: She was selected based on her performance piece that was entered.
1: They really don't have anything like specific. They just like have kind of like a, we recommend that this is like X amount of minutes long kind of thing. So what a piece I picked out had been an audition piece for a local regional band a couple years back for like the upper level, and it was something that I feel like highlighted like my strengths, and so I felt like it was something that like was for me like doable to put together. So that's just kind of where my thought process was behind that.
0: She said the National FFA band members will commit for a full week to the national convention.
1: And so we go in and we don't have anything. The only thing they tell us is to bring enough material storage space for like, it's like in our flip folders, like 10 pages of flip folders front and back. So like at least 20 pieces at that point that you can fit in your folder. So we don't get anything beforehand. We just show up and have to learn everything when we're there.
0: The 2026 National FFA Convention and Expo will be held on October 21st through the 24th in Indianapolis, Indiana, primarily at the Indiana Convention Center and Lucas Oil Stadium. 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
3: Here's a look at your forecast. Ample sunshine expected this afternoon, with daytime highs approaching 74. Clear skies again tonight, lows level off around 50. Ample sunshine expected tomorrow. High temperatures reach up to 78. Dry with temperatures above average Wednesday and Thursday, and highs from the mid-70s to the upper 70s. I'm staff meteorologist Derek Height. Currently, it's 72 degrees.
4: Let's take a look at your closing settlement report. December corn down a half at 497 and a quarter. March unchanged at 511 and a half. May unchanged at 518 and a half. November soybeans up 2.5 at 1280 and 3 quarters, January up 3 at 1297 and a half, March up 3 and a quarter at 1308. December Chicago wheat up 9 and a quarter at 692 and a quarter, March up 9.5 at 706 and a quarter, July up 8 at 712 and 3 quarters. December live cattle down 150 at 219.97, February down 110 at 222.05, November feeder cattle down 102 at 330.12, January down 195 at 322.60, March down 252 at 318.30. December lean hogs up 0.82 at 70.95. With this look at your closing settlement report, I'm Kaylin Lair on TFN, the Farm Net.
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1: Here's a look at your forecast. Ample sunshine expected this afternoon, with daytime highs approaching 74. Clear skies again tonight, lows level off around 50. Ample sunshine expected tomorrow, high temperatures reach up to 77. Dry with temperatures a bit above average Wednesday and Thursday, and highs from the mid-70s to the upper 70s. I'm staff meteorologist Derek Height. Currently, 73.
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1: NBC News Radio. I'm Chris Caraggio.
2: The Supreme Court has begun its new term. Among several high-profile cases it'll take up, the High Court first heard arguments in a case out of Colorado. It's related to whether lawsuits seeking to hold fossil fuel companies responsible for climate change can move forward in state courts. Also being considered is whether federal courts have the authority to review disputes involving veterans' benefits. President Trump is visiting Nebraska today ahead of the midterms. He's set to speak to supporters at a rally in Grand Island, where he'll appear alongside Republican Senator Pete Ricketts as he campaigns for re-election. Over the weekend, the president headlined a rally in Ohio where he said that if Democrats gain power in November, the country will see the worst inflation in U.S. history. Several reports said the Fly Dubai co-pilot accused of stabbing his captain was planning to crash the passenger jet at Tel Aviv's main airport. Wendy Swanson has more.
3: The co-pilot reportedly told investigators that after he subdued the pilot, he intended to obtain landing clearances, then hit Ben Gurion Airport. Reports also indicate the accused man acted alone. UAE authorities, who are leading the investigation, said Saturday the co-pilot attacked the captain with a crash axe in an attempted terrorist attack aboard the Israel-bound plane.
2: An area of low pressure in the Gulf has a 70% chance for tropical development. The National Hurricane Center says the system is in the southwestern part of the Gulf and has a small chance of developing over the next 2 days. However, its odds of becoming a tropical storm rise towards the end of the week. A new CDC-led study shows most people with the flu stop isolating when they're still likely contagious. Sarah Lee Kessler reports.
4: The study says most people with flu end their isolation 4 days after symptoms begin when they're still at their most viral. Flu symptoms can hang on for a week, and the CDC says you should avoid being around others until symptoms have been improving for 24 hours without needing to take fever-reducing meds.
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6: And we thank you for joining us for a news check on Regional Radio. A Jamesport driver was injured after an accident in Jamesport that took place this morning. Missouri State Highway Patrol reports a 21-year-old male driver from Trenton was stopped at a stop sign while a 61-year-old female driver from Jamesport was heading eastbound on Route F. The 21-year-old driver failed to yield and pulled into the intersection. The front of his vehicle hit the driver's side of the Jamesport driver's vehicle. The Trenton driver's vehicle came to rest in the roadway. The Jamesport driver's vehicle came to a controlled stop. The Jamesport driver's car received moderate damage. The Mustang, being driven by the Trenton driver, received extensive damage. The Jamesport driver received minor injuries and was taken to Cameron Regional Medical Center. The accident was reported at 8:25 this morning. The Daviess County Sheriff's Department assisted the Highway Patrol. Missouri Department of Transportation says cooler and longer nights will spur more movement of deer and other wildlife and could result in more deer strikes with vehicles. Most deer strikes with vehicles occur during October and November between the hours of 6 to 7 a.m. and 6 to 9 p.m. The Missouri Department of Transportation is reminding motorists to be prepared and never drive distracted. According to the Highway Patrol, in 2025, Missouri drivers experienced more than 2,800 crashes involving deer. There were 6 deaths and 435 injuries reported. Missouri ranked 15th in the country in deer vehicle collisions last year, according to the State Farm Annual Report. The department says safety tips to keep in mind to avoid collisions with deer and other wild animals include wearing a seatbelt and keeping a phone down, controlling speed and staying alert, and never swerving to avoid hitting a deer. Swerving can cause a motorist to lose control and travel off the roadway into oncoming traffic. Be on the lookout for other deer when one is noticed, since deer rarely travel alone. They also recommend keeping distance with other vehicles because drivers in front of motorists may have to stop suddenly to avoid hitting a deer. 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
7: Here's a look at your forecast. Ample sunshine expected this afternoon, with daytime highs approaching 74. Clear skies again tonight, lows level off around 50. Ample sunshine expected tomorrow. High temperatures reach up to 77. Dry with temperatures a bit above average Wednesday and Thursday, and highs from the mid-70s to the upper 70s. I'm staff meteorologist Derek Height. Currently 73.
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0: Here's a look at your forecast. Ample sunshine expected this afternoon, with daytime highs approaching 74. Clear skies again tonight. Lows level off around 50. Ample sunshine expected tomorrow. High temperatures reach up to 77. Dry with temperatures a bit above average Wednesday and Thursday, and highs from the mid-70s to the upper 70s. I'm staff meteorologist Derek Height. Currently 73.
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1: NBC News Radio, I'm Scott Carr. The U.S. Supreme Court has started a new term among several high-profile cases it'll take up. Today, the High Court first heard arguments in a case out of Colorado related to whether lawsuits seeking to hold fossil fuel companies responsible for climate change can move forward in state courts. The justices will also consider whether federal courts have the authority to review disputes involving veterans' benefits. Several reports are saying the Fly Dubai co-pilot accused of stabbing the captain of a passenger plane out of Dubai was planning to crash the jet. Here's Wendy Swanson.
2: The co-pilot reportedly told investigators that after he subdued the pilot, he intended to obtain landing clearances, then hit Ben Gurion Airport. Reports also indicate the accused man acted alone. UAE authorities, who are leading the investigation, said Saturday the co-pilot attacked the captain with a crash axe in an attempted terrorist attack aboard the Israel-bound plane.
1: The former American Idol contestant accused of murdering his wife, Caleb Flynn, has now been sentenced to life without parole. Prosecutors say Flynn shot his wife, Ashley Flynn, twice in the back of her head while she was sleeping, initially calling 911 and claiming an intruder had shot her inside their Ohio home. Flynn maintained his innocence in a tearful statement right before Judge Jeanine Pratt handed down her sentence.
3: Your actions, Mr. Flynn, were abhorrent. The layers of deceit, manipulation, and cruelty that you have shown are quite honestly impossible to fathom.
1: Police said Flynn killed his wife so he could continue a relationship with his mistress and benefit financially from his wife's death. A rally in tech shares on Wall Street today led to a new high for the NASDAQ. SpaceX jumped nearly 6%, with Tesla, Microsoft, and Meta each gaining 2% or better. At the closing bell, the Dow Jones had gained 90 points. The NASDAQ climbed 286 points. Scott Carr, NBC News Radio.
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5: And we thank you for joining us for a news check on Regional Radio. Bethany man's facing a felony charge as a persistent DWI offender when he was stopped after being recorded traveling at a speed of 119 miles per hour while heading northbound on I-35 late Saturday evening. Charles Kane was operating the vehicle and stated to the trooper, "I was trying to get to my toppest." The officer detected an odor of intoxicants. The preliminary breath test indicated Kane's blood alcohol level was a 0.131. Kane was previously convicted for misdemeanors driving while intoxicated through both Raytown and through Kirksville. Bond set for Kane at $25,000. A Bethany man's facing two felony counts in Harrison County Court for third-degree domestic assault and first-degree property damage following a domestic incident reported Thursday. The charges stem from an incident when a confidential victim was attempting to leave in a Jeep and George DeLarber picked up a piece of firewood and shattered the

0: back glass panel that caused an estimated damage exceeding $750. The action was taken when the defendant was under the influence of alcohol, bond set at $5,000. Another Bethany man's facing a felony charge of DWI for persistent DWI offense. The probable cause statement filed to support the complaint says Michael R. Bartlett was observed following a traffic stop with an odor of intoxicant and demonstrated behaviors of being under the influence of alcohol. The statement says Bartlett has been found guilty or pled guilty to driving while intoxicated offenses in 2004 and 2018. A warrant's been served for the defendant. Tiffany K. Dykes of Bethany is facing a felony stealing charge following the investigation of a verbal altercation with a juvenile. The altercation stemmed from Dykes refusing to relinquish possession of keys and a phone of the juvenile. While that altercation was seemingly resolved, law enforcement was then contacted about the defendant possessing other items. One of the items included an account that included credit debit card information. The felony charge is a felony de-stealing. The bond set at $1,000. 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
2: Here's a look at your forecast. Ample sunshine expected this afternoon, with daytime highs approaching 74. Clear skies again tonight, lows level off around 50. Ample sunshine expected tomorrow, high temperatures reach up to 77. Dry with temperatures a bit above average Wednesday and Thursday, and highs from the mid-70s to the upper 70s. I'm staff meteorologist Derek Height, currently 73.
0: South Harrison Bulldog junior softball player will be heading to a Division I softball program after her senior season. Rory Fitzgerald of South Harrison announced a commitment to playing softball at Syracuse University. Fitzgerald recently achieved 500 career strikeouts as the primary pitcher for South Harrison. For the last 3 years, she's a junior with their senior year to go. South Harrison scheduled with Maysville tonight, and then they have Chillicothe coming up on Tuesday. Northwest Missouri State University's women's golf team in a tie for seventh place at the Grace Shin Invitational after day one. That's seventh place out of a total of 21 teams. Bearcats managed 12 birdies from its five players in action at the Grace Shin Invite at the Golf Club of Edmond, Oklahoma. Northwest shot a team score of 302, 11 shots out of first. Lexi Bartlett led with a team best four birdies. Lauren Briggs had an one over 72, tied for 11th individually. Clara Peake had a 74, three over, tied for 28th. Wilda Jerstam had a 77, and Lexi Bartlett had a 79, 43rd for Jerstrom and 64th for Lexi Bartlett. The Missouri Western football team came up a little bit short against Emporia State on Saturday. Head coach Tyler Fenwick says that the Griffins were able to move the ball but needed to do a little bit better job in the red zone.
3: You know, obviously the loss sucks, and it's disappointing, and you know, there's a lot of opportunities to go get a win there, and credit to them. I mean, they did a great job down in the red zone, and that's where, you know, we kind of stalled out, and our execution needs to be better down there, and we need to just basically from an execution standpoint. I mean, it's, you know, we missed a throw here, or we missed a block here, or we missed a landmark here, and you know, all that stuff, you know, it adds up, and we got to find a way to be a little bit more detailed when we get down in there and make sure that we get touchdowns and not field goals out of it. And that's really the difference in the game, is the fact that we didn't get touchdowns. I mean, and we need to do that.
0: Missouri Western will have Nebraska Kearney for an evening start on Saturday. It's homecoming and breast cancer awareness pink weekend. That will be in St. Joseph. Iowa High School Athletic Association released the class 8-player through 2-way ratings that will be used to determine playoff pairings. In Class A, Woodbury Central is still number one, and Riverside, who was in the middle of the poll after a loss to St. Albert on Friday, they slipped to 10th overall. They're still the only rated team And Mount Airy's a Class A District 7. In A player, Audubon, the number one team, Bedford is at 6-0. They were able to beat Murray in their game on Friday night. The Missouri State High School Activities Association announced a partnership extension with Musco Lighting. The partnership means that Musco will continue to provide educational programming, expertise, and resources to help member schools make informed decisions about their athletic lighting needs. With the partnership, Musco will help raise awareness of lighting practices designed to improve on-field safety and playability, and enhance the game day experience, and expand opportunities for field usage. Musco will also continue to offer complimentary on-site lighting audits to MSHA member schools to help facilities evaluate the performance of their existing lighting systems and better understand the considerations when they plan future upgrades and projects. Musco has been involved in sports lighting and technology now for more than 50 years. Chiefs have this week on off. They are 4-0 at the break. They have a bye this weekend and will come back with the Los Angeles Chargers for a late afternoon start on October 18th. Chiefs Kingdom coming up for you in the 6 o'clock hour on Regional Radio.
4: Let's take a look at your closing settlement report. December corn down a half at 497 and a quarter. March unchanged at 511 and a half. May unchanged at 518 and a half. November soybeans up 2.5 at 1280 and 3 quarters. January up 3 at 1297 and a half. March up 3 and a quarter at 1308. December Chicago wheat up 9 and a quarter at 692 and a quarter. March up 9.5 at 706 and a quarter. July up 8 at 712 and 3 quarters. December live cattle down 150 at 219.97. February down 110 at 222.05. November feeder cattle down 102 at 330.12. January down 195 at 322.60. March down 252 at 318.30. December lean hogs up 0.82 at 70.95. With this look at your closing settlement report, I'm Kaylin Lair on TFN, the Farm Net.
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1: Here's a look at your forecast. Ample sunshine expected this afternoon, with daytime highs approaching 74. Clear skies again tonight, lows level off around 50. Ample sunshine expected tomorrow, high temperatures reach up to 77. Dry with temperatures a bit above average Wednesday and Thursday, and highs from the mid-70s to the upper 70s. I'm Staff Meteorologist Derek Height. Currently 73. On a train.

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0: the near side in the landing zone. And they find a left side return, missed tackle, trying to reverse the field. But Jalen Royals is waiting for him, along with Xavier Wampa. And now a fumble come out. Chiefs think they've got the ball. Are they going to give the ball to the Chiefs here? They have not yet signaled Chiefs football. Chiefs have the ball. They've got the ball. A fumble kickoff return. Somebody yanked the ball loose. Jack Cochran ends up with the football at the bottom of the pile.
1: Been waiting for the special teams to come up with a big play like that. Can be a return, or it can be punching it out with the old peanut punch. So give credit to Jeffrey Bossa for the peanut Hy-Vee punch out of there and recovered by Jack Cochran at the bottom of the pile. Reminder, the Chiefs Kingdom Show. By the way, Brother Lyle's here tonight. He is the brain behind Fat Brain Toys. We'll talk with Mitchell Schwartz. You got two little girls. That Fat Brain Toys is an amazing place. But that's the brain behind Fat Brain Toys, or at least half the brain. Anyway, great to see him here tonight. 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All right. Maybe he wasn't fast, but he was sure powerful. Yeah, he was fast for his size. He was awesome. He was actually a first-team All-Pro. And that's the biggest, really, honor. Other than being an MVP, if you're first-team All-Pro, that's even better than being a Pro Bowl recipient. But he was incredible in his five seasons with us and the 4 years he had in Cleveland with the Browns. But ladies and gentlemen, please welcome the guy that made Eat My Schwartz famous, Mitchell Schwartz, our guest tonight.
2: Thank you. Good to be here. Definitely not fast. That was not my trademark. Durable and could get in front of people, but not fast.
0: I saw you pull a few times. You weren't bad.
2: Yeah, a few times. not too many.

0: holding it down, and we're obviously always going to have our fair share of, you know, penalties and guys being a little grabby, but to be 4-0, to be sitting here with physicality and to still feel like there's so much room for improvement, I mean, we have to be just so overjoyed.
1: Just a minute left with you, but I want to ask you this because you're so analytical. I see a ducky and a horsey, and you see the Magna Carta. Where do you watch a game? You tell Brooke, beware of dog. Do something with the girls. I want to see it in my man cave, and I don't want anybody near me.
0: That's the way I prefer to watch the game. The reality is we have, you know, a toddler who's just over two and a newborn, so you can plan on that. But yesterday, the nap schedule timed out great. Brooke took Scotty to a pumpkin patch. Stevie decided she didn't want to sleep as well in the morning in her little Merlin suit. So we got two power naps from, you know, about 2 o'clock to 4:45, right about the time Brooke came home from her massage. And, you know, then she got to take over and while the girls were up. So, yeah, I do like to watch at home. I like to rewind. I mean, it's fun going to games. It's great seeing things live and seeing it from that higher perspective and, like, the space and all that. But being at home, being able to rewind and listen to the call and just kind of watch things develop and keep your eye on stuff, it's a good way to do it.
1: He's a chef. He's an all-pro. He's a YouTube breakdown guy on his own YouTube channel. But when
0: we call
1: it's all
0: content
1: said,
0: content creators, but it's, you know,
1: it's pretty cool. When it's all said and done, he's girl dad times two. Ladies and gentlemen, Mitchell Schwartz, thanks for being with us tonight.
0: Thank you.
1: We come back, we'll wrap things up after this and head into the bye. You're listening to exclusive coverage of Chiefs football.
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